0: It's Yes Boone with Nosebleeds. And it's Maddie and Rosie here on Triple J Weekends. And Maddie, what time is it?
1: Game time! Yes! It's a game that needs no introduction, but I shall give one anyways. It's called Anything But Sound.
0: It's called Anything But Sound. Uh-huh. It's the game where we describe songs in terms not relating to sound. So today we are going to be asking the question, what fun in the sun activity is this song?
1: Correct.
0: Stick around to hear which songs we pick and what activities we shall choose, what activities you shall choose.
1: Yeah, it's
0: gonna
1: get
0: be
1: ready.
0: A fun time.
1: Oh, yeah.
0: Olivia Rodrigo here. Expectations. It's Maddie and Rosie Weekends. Triple J.
1: Triple J.
0: J. J. J. J. J. J. J. J.

I was in the 212. I'm the uptown, hey nigga, you know what's up or don't you? Worker who made ya? I'm a rude bitch, nigga, what are you made up of? I'ma eat your food up, boo. I could bust your eight. I'ma do one, two. Fuck it, gun do. 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Fuck them like you do one, two. Come, you gated, get discovered. I'm a 2-1 deuce. Cock a lickin' in the water by the blue bayou. Caught the worm goose. And you do rag too, son. Nigga, you're a Kool-Aid dude. Plus your bitch might lick it. Wonder who let you come to 1-2. What you do to crew, son? Fuck are you into, huh? Niggas better ooh run run. You could get shot, homie, if you want to. Put your guns up, tell your crew don't front. I'm a hoodlum, nigga, you know you were 2-1s. Bitch, I'm about to blue up too. I'm the 1-2 day, I'm the new Shifu, young Rapunzel. Who are you, bitch, new lunch? I'ma ruin you, man.

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We want to get you across the very best sounds in the scene with Country Club, Triple J's brand new home of country music. Join me, Outback Tom, as I get you around the artists that are blazing a trail in 2026. 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

0: That Girl by Tyler. You heard June Rats with Rap Bags. And it's Maddie and Rosie here on Triple J Weekends. We're playing our game Anything But Sound, where we describe a song with terms not related to sound. So today we are asking the question, what fun in the sun activity is this song here? I will
1: We heard it before, Olivia with Expectations.
0: Olivia, first name basis.
1: We're best friends, sorry.
0: Whoa.
1: You're just jealous.
0: Oh, yeah.
1: Yep.
0: Maddie, what fun in the sun activity do you think this song would be?
1: I'm picturing like beach volleyball.
0: Okay.
1: Right? So you're in your bathers, you've had your fun in the water swimming, you've now gone to the sand. You're playing with there's a group of friends.
0: Group of friends. Yeah. Okay, nice.
1: Maybe some drinking, you know.
0: Yeah.
1: Have some fun. And you play beach volleyball. I'm not very good at beach volleyball, but that's actually something that I want to do this summer.
0: I'm not very good at it either because it hurts my hands.
1: Precious, are we?
0: Very, very precious in that sense.
1: Yeah.
0: That's a great answer. It's a very bouncy song, so I can hear that.
1: Yeah.
0: Text in 0439 757 555. What fun in the sun activity do you think this song is here?
1: It's a bouncing song. You're jumping in the sand, you know. You might fall over, but you're in the sand, so it's fine.
0: Exactly. Yeah. I imagine the volleyball is very big. Like one of those really big inflatable ones.
1: I like that.
0: People have at concerts.
1: Yeah.
0: Some more music now. Here's some Sydney Phillips. It's Weekends Triple J, Maddie and Rosie.

0: Love live gigs? Here's who's touring.
1: Charge up your disco tits, because Tuvalu is returning to Australia in March. The Swedish electropop icon is coming down under with her sixth album, Estrus, and A Deep Desire to Light Up

0: Wolf Alice, live recording from a live recording of Don't Delete the Kisses from Laneway earlier this year. Ha ha ha, funny, Maddie stuffed up.
1: Oh God. God, don't speak about yourself that way.
0: It is Maddie Rosie here on Triple J. We're playing one of our favourite games, Anything But Sound, where we ask the question, what fun in the sun activity is this song? Olivia Rodrigo, Expectations. I said that it was beach volleyball.
1: Okay.
0: And a lot of people from the text line have actually agreed with me.
1: Okay, that must feel good and affirming.
0: Top that, my friend.
1: Okay, my answer for this is swinging from a...
0: Already it's weird.
1: No, it's not. Swinging, I just can't find the right words. Swinging from a swing into a lake. You know, like those ropes that you swing off to and then you splash into.
0: No, oh, okay.
1: Yeah.
0: Okay, judgment. I'm sorry.
1: I think that is a good answer.
0: Yeah.
1: We're going to be playing another round of our game very soon after we dance away to this song.
0: Yeah, and we will because it's stum.
1: It's way too... It's way too high. It's Maddie and Rosie. Our vibes are way too high
0: it's
1: right
0: way
1: now.
0: Way too high.
1: It's Triple J Weekends.

0: SD Kid finishing there. It is Maddie and Rosie.
1: SD Kid.
0: SD Kid. Maddie made a mistake again. Oh, no. It's Triple J. We are playing our game, Anything But Sound. We're asking the question, what fun in the stunt activity is this song? It's round two. Let's hear the song. Lizzie McAlpine, Ugly Things. What are you thinking of, Rosie?
2: I have an idea. This song is very chill. She's got quite like a breathy voice. Yep. It's a very relaxing vibe.
0: I don't know.
2: So I think that the sun in the fun activity would be sailing.
0: Oh, that's really beautiful.
2: And it's very peaceful. Maybe there's not a lot of wind. So you're not going particularly fast on your sailboat. However, you are having fun in the sun nonetheless.
0: Yeah, I really like that. Text in 0439 757 555. What fun in the sun activity is this song?
2: It's a beautiful song.
0: And we're beautiful girls. It's Maddie and Rosie. It's Triple J. It's weekends. We're almost finishing for the show.
2: We are.
0: Yeah.
2: Yeah. We'll be out of your hair very, very soon.
0: We are indeed.
2: First, some more music. Mm-hmm. Here's Hold the Phone.
0: Yep.
2: Here it is. Let's call to L.

0: Strange Romance by Selv. And it's Maddie and Rosie here on Weekends on Triple J. And we're getting out of here.
1: Yeah.
0: You'll catch us tomorrow.
1: Yeah.
0: If you're up breaking it bright. Bright and early. We promise to speak better than that. Here's Jack Harlow. See you later. Love ya. Mwah.

0: G'day, Jono Akeley here with Triple J News. Health authorities say four of the 10 people injured when a car crashed into a crowd of Knight supporters in Newcastle have now been discharged from hospital. Two patients are in a serious but stable condition, including a five-year-old girl who was critical after the incident on Newcastle Link Road at Wall's End yesterday morning. Four people are in stable condition, according to the latest update from the Hunter New England Local Health District. The Australian Federal Police says it's investigating Australian links to a Fly Dubai pilot accused of attempting to hijack a plane. Lucy Loram has the details.
1: The co-pilot allegedly stabbed his colleague in the cockpit of an Israel-bound flight on Wednesday. The jet plunged more than 4,000 metres in less than 30 seconds before diverting to Saudi Arabia for an emergency landing. Sources close to the issue have confirmed the co-pilot was issued a student visa for Australia in 2014 and studied in the country between 2015 and 2017. He left Australia and his visa was cancelled in 2019. The ABC understands his visa was not cancelled on character grounds, but due to his lack of enrolment in a course. An AFP spokesperson says an update will be provided at an appropriate time.
0: Treasurer Jim Chalmers has downplayed the prospect of new cost of living relief in the mid-year budget update. Sarah Tomevska has the details.
2: Jim Chalmers was pretty unequivocal that one of the predominant priorities going into the preparations for the mid-year budget update will be to find more savings. And he's also downplayed the prospect of additional cost of living relief measures, despite comments made by the Prime Minister on Thursday that there would be more cost of living relief measures in MyEFO handed down in December and again in the May budget.
0: Overseas, the president of Cornell University in New York says his heart aches to think about the experiences of the woman who alleges she was gang raped. Ali Crew has the latest.
3: A woman known only as Jane Doe says the university failed to protect her or adequately punish the seven men that she alleges drugged and raped her at a fraternity house in 2024. In an eight-minute video message to the Cornell community, President Michael Kotlikoff has outlined the Ivy League school's commitment to institutional reforms and called for a serious look at the role of fraternities and sororities in campus life. He says Cornell is committed to investigating the way the case was handled and will take actions to improve student safety.
0: If you or someone you know needs someone to talk to, call Lifeline on 13 11 14. And the biggest day of the NRL and NRLW seasons is here, with a kickoff in the Women's Decider now just a few hours away. The Sydney Roosters and Brisbane Broncos face off in a rematch of last year's Grand Final. In the Men's Grand Final, the Sydney Roosters go head-to-head with the Newcastle Knights. It's all the news for now, right around Australia. It's Triple J.
4: Party in the park, party in the bush, party under the bridge, party at the restaurant, party at the club, party in the day, party in my house, party on the way to the party at

Party in the bush, party under the bridge, party at the restaurant, party at the club, party in the day, party in my house, party on the way to the party at the park. Party in the bush, party under the bridge, party at the restaurant, party at the club, party in the day, party in my house, party on the park. Party in the bush, party under the bridge, party at the restaurant, party at the club, party in the day, party in my house, party on the way to the party.

0: Party.
1: Yeah, it has been a long time coming for Mr. Troy Sivan. That one there, Party, on Triple J Weekends. New album, She's the Best, comes out on Friday the 9th of October. And it's hard to believe that's just in a week. It's a party today, though. We're having a party. Pierre's having a party in his garden, that's for sure. I'm having a party in the studio. Maddie and Rosie have had a party on Weekend Breakfast. You can catch them tomorrow from 6, of course. But my name is Lockie Antoniazzi, and we're going to have a party together. I know it's Sunday, but I do want to turn it up for you in some way, shape, or form. Some of you right now potentially hanging out at yours and ours festival. Please don't move to Melbourne. Please don't leave me standing here. Yeah, going down in Newcastle at the moment. If that's the case, you would have seen this crew tear it up last night. Ballpark Music. I'm going to play you this one. In one song's time, came in at number 11 in the Hottest 100 earlier this year. Speaking of partying as well. So number two is at Coachella. Made an offer to everyone in the Sprint event. You're going to get some underscores in this hour as well. The Piece playing Meredith Music Festival later in the year. Some sideshows. Plush is added as well. Plus the Preachers, so much more. Odette, Fat Dog, X and Ivy. It's all happening this first hour on Triple J. Text in, let me know what's going on your Sunday morning. 0439 757 is the number. I want to know if you're hearing me loud and clear. But let's dive straight into some Phoebe Bridgers. You know, all parties. You got to ease in. You got to pace yourself. And I think this is perfect for that. This one's called Bobby. It's Triple J Weekends.

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1: Look, we may have taken a week off, but the Laneway team have been hard at work dropping a stacked 2027 lineup.
2: Oh, God, no sleep for them. Hayley Williams, Slater, Eka Vandal, Nina Jirachi, and so many more, including the band who you'll be hearing with us this week, Fontaine's DC.
1: That's not all. At the end of the week, you'll also be hearing a like a version from the one and only Ash Nico.
2: The last time we caught up with her, she was supporting Billie Eilish, but she's been back here playing huge shows of her own, and you'll be getting an original and a cover from her on Friday.
0: Abby and Tyrone, back Tuesday morning from 6 on Triple J.

Odette's just announced her third album, Blink, doing a tour as well with Triple J, heading along to Eura, Sydney, Melbourne, taking it to WA, Adelaide and Mianjin, Brisbane as well. All the details for that on the Triple J website. That's her new one. On weekends, before that, a bit of a ballpark music for you, taking you to Please Don't Move to Melbourne. Phoebe Bridges up the top with Bobby. How you doing? Weekends is what you're listening to. Triple J is the program. My name is Lachie Antoniazzi, hanging with you one last time, filling in for the GOAT, Frankie Rosethorn, of course. And my morning's been okay. I had a bit of a rough wake up. I thought it was 8:30, woke up, it was 9:30, had to run in here, but it's way better now that I'm with you. I'm keen to know though, 0439-757-555. I feel like that's a universal experience today. Or you've had a run in with daylight savings in the past, potentially, if that's something that's around in your

area. 0439 757 555. Biggest daylight savings blunder is what I'm keen on. When have you woken up? Maybe you've been late for work, late for a family gathering, late for whatever. Or maybe you've been early. Maybe it was the other way around. Let me know. I'll keep soundtracking your day for you. Let's play some Fat Dog right now. This one's very apt for this situation. Cancel me. In brackets, I'm tired. It's Triple J.

Miss Kanina from Tassie to the Big Smoke. That one, their handout, features Jamal Yami on Triple J. Before that, we took you to a Melbourne-born, London-based team-up from X and Ivy. Could This Be Love? Fat Dog as well, also from London. With that one, Cancel Me, I'm Tired off the top. And it is Triple J. Speaking of being tired, I have told you that I woke up a little bit late, and don't tell the boss. I woke up at 9:30 thinking it was 8:30 because I am silly, no idea, daylight savings, and I had a couple people texting in on 043975755, potentially feeling the same. Zoe from Tweed Heads in here saying, RIP Gold Coast Airport during daylight savings, which is so true. I forget it's on the border, so I don't know which one it follows. I believe it would follow Queensland, but that would be a crazy stuff up. So keep them coming. 043975755. Your biggest daylight savings blunder, biggest stuff up. Either one way or another. Maybe it was today. Maybe it was previous days. Maybe it was when you were, you know, when the clocks changed back the other way. I don't even get it, okay? It's so confusing. What I do get is music, and I'm gonna go play you this new one from Georgia Smith. It's Alive. You're on Triple J.

Underscores there with the piece on Triple J. Before that, we got a bit of Georgia Smith with Alive. That one, feature album alumni, potentially, before a couple weeks ago. We got that as our feature album. What are the odds here on Triple J? You're on weekends. Lucky Antoniazzi, my name, hanging with you all the way up until 2 p.m., filling in here for Frankie Rosethorn. And I'd love to hear what you're up to. 0439 757 555 is the text line. Hit my line. Tell me what is going on your Sunday morning. Are you having a slow one? Are you getting ready to go out? What's going on? Let me know what's happening. I'm keen to hear. I'll keep playing your music. And I'm going to take you to this one. Came in at number 9 in the Hottest 100 of 2013. It's The Preachers. Is This How You Feel? You're on Triple J.

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0: Yeah, I've been hanging out to play you that new one from Psycho. Mileage is its name. It comes off of her second album release, following on from Zorb. It's called Look Up. You've been hearing the title track off of that, Look Up, a lot on Triple J, but I wanted to switch it up a bit. I wanted to play you that new one, Mileage. So, so good. Psycho also stopped by Brekkie to chat about her latest record on Friday, speaking about a little career highlight of hers, which is playing at a servo.
1: You recently played a gig at a petrol station in Melbourne to celebrate the release of I've Loved and I've Lost. What was that like?
2: So cool. I think petrol stations are awesome. Like, a lot of people think they're like, it's a chore, but I think, I don't know, when you put on a good song and you're driving in, like, it can be beautiful.
3: I associate it with, you know, getting a little treat as well.
2: Totally.
1: What was the setup at the petrol station? Were you, like, up in front of the fuel pumps and the crowd kind of gathered around? Is that sort of the vibe?
2: Yeah. I actually just, like, asked my friend. She knew of this, like, local petrol station and it just worked out. And the guy's a legend. Beyoncé shot her music video there.
1: What?
3: Yeah. It's the same petrol station?
2: Yeah.
1: Wait, which video?
2: For No Angel.
3: What?
1: Now that's crazy.
2: Insane. He's a legend.
0: Petrol station royalty, potentially? What the heck? Psycho playing at a petrol station in Melbourne right there a while back. Also played a massive pop-up in Brisbane for Big Sound. And if you want to catch her live, you can catch her at Good Gum Nuts in Tasmania alongside the Temper Trap, Benny, Dune Rats, Vera Blue, Meg Max, so many on that lineup as well. So make sure you get around that. All the deets on the Triple J website. And you're hanging with Lockie, Triple J weekends, of course. Let's dig into this can of worms to get you to the news. It's Rufus.

0: G'day, Jono Wakeley here with Triple J News. The Sydney teenager allegedly at the wheel of a car that struck and injured 10 Newcastle Knights fans yesterday has been refused bail in court. Emma Simkin has more.
1: 18-year-old Indika Bambrick Samarasinghe has been charged with three counts of dangerous driving, occasioning

0: grievous bodily harm, 3 counts of negligent driving occasioning grievous bodily harm, and 3 counts of cause bodily harm by misconduct. He fronted Newcastle Bail Court today and didn't apply for release before bail was formally refused. The court heard the most serious offence carries a maximum jail term of 7 years. With his head bowed, Mr. Samarasinghe was told his case would be adjourned to October the 15th.
1: The president of Cornell University in New York has called the alleged gang rape of a student at a fraternity house in 2024 deeply disturbing, pledging greater transparency. Yesterday, New York Governor Kathy Hochul heavily criticized the way campus police and local authorities handled the case, appointing the state attorney general to take over. President of Cornell Michael Kolitkoff says the incident would weigh heavy on the university for years to come and acknowledged troubling questions about the investigation. The ABC understands a co-pilot accused of attacking his co-worker and attempting to take control of a fly-by plane studied in Australia. Lucy Loram has more.
2: An investigation is being conducted by the Victorian Joint Counter-Terrorism Team, comprising the Australian Federal Police, Victoria Police and ASIO. Authorities are probing his links to Australia after sources close to the issue confirmed the co-pilot was issued a student visa in 2014 and studied in Australia between 2015 and 2017. His visa was cancelled in 2019 after he became ineligible due to his lack of enrolment in a course. The ABC understands the investigation will examine whether the man was radicalised while in Australia.
1: The federal opposition has again called for Treasurer Jim Chalmers to be sacked or to resign amid rising inflation and interest rates. It comes after the Reserve Bank raised the cash rate to 4.6%, the highest in 15 years. While the Treasurer has promised more savings in December's budget update, Shadow Treasurer Tim Wilson says Labor has lost control of the budget.
3: This is a man who's actively stoked inflation because it gives him windfall tax revenue because he can't manage his budget. And Australian households are poorer because he has been a disastrous treasurer.
1: And the final day of the NRL and NRLW seasons is here. The women's decider, which will be held in just a few hours, is between the Sydney Roosters and the Brisbane Broncos. They'll face off in a rematch of last year's grand final. And in the men's grand final, the Sydney Roosters are facing the Newcastle Knights. That's all the news I have for you for now. Right around Australia, you're listening to Triple J.

0: is so much life and colour coming from the Tullamarines on that one. Flight Path, very, very cool. I remember their debut EP came out last year, Safety Blanket, so I'm very keen on new music from them. Flight Path is the name of that on Triple J Weekends. What is happening? Keen to keep you company on your Sunday. And I'm loving getting your text on 0439-757-555. Sophie texting in from Frankston, cleaning up after a party. Wade painting his house, Jazz and Murray, of course, heading out to the aqua park to go on the inflatable obstacle course. So there's variety going on here. Let me know what's happening. 0439-757-555. I'm gonna keep the summer tunes coming for you, of course. Got a bit of a rave one for you from Shy Girl.
1: Come close to me.
0: If you're kicking on, what's happening? This one here from Shy Girl is called Elise, coming up in this hour. I saw this live once at a Shy Girl back-to-back DJ set. I highly recommend. Insane. Got some Dom Dolla and Tuve Lu to follow that with Cave, some Bieber Doobie as well to bring it down, some Clancy, Bring Me the Horizon, Grub, it's all happening. But hell yeah, keep your texts coming through. I'll keep the music coming, and I'm gonna start with this one from Ray.
2: Once upon a time there was a girl and there was a serpent.
0: It's the What's Up Shakespeare, it's Triple J.

on the 5 months minimum recovery, from a sweet lie to the all-out Shakespearean voice notary. Though I'd like to clarify, no one did die in the story, but I didn't side when I found out I was one of seven other leading ladies starring in the news.

0: In 2019, Alison Scott's sister was killed by her partner.
1: I was incredibly worried about my sister. I had begged her to leave. Did I think she was going to be murdered? I don't think I let my mind go there.
0: Alison is a victim survivor, advocate, and Noongar woman who has spent nearly 30 years working in domestic and family violence prevention. On Hack, she talks about the role communities need to play in stopping these tragic deaths and why it's time for some frank conversations.
1: I can tell you right now, the most unsafe place for women and children is in our homes. Now, if that doesn't devastate everyone in this country, something is wrong.
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Clancy. Her debut single as part of her solo project, Oh Why, is the name of it. You're hearing it on Triple J Weekends. Lucky Antoniazzi with you. Clancy also playing Sidefest in Perth. That's happening at the Rosemount Hotel, playing alongside the Tullamarines, playing alongside her band Small Fish, Noah Dillon as well. This festival put on by these guys.

Yeah, Sly Withers put this festival together. That's their job. And it's supported by Triple J, so get on down there if you're in Perth. Someone else who's also touring around the same time is Spacey Jane. Heading Back Down Under tour is happening in November and December, featuring Telenova, featuring Armlock. They're hitting Brisbane, Melbourne, Adelaide, Sydney, and Perth in December. I'm very excited to be going to that one. You heard their track Whatever on Triple J before that. Public Figures in there, Push My Buttons, and right up the top, the WhatsApp Shakespeare. And you can't WhatsApp me, but you can text me, 0439 757 555. I want to know what's happening on your Sunday. Sunday for me is a slow day when I'm not doing this. So I want to know what you are getting up to. I'm going to keep the energy high right now. Let's dive into some Shy Girl. I got Bring Me the Horizon and Grub after this. This one's called Elise. You're right here, where you're meant to be. It's Triple J.

0: 1, 2, 3, 4.
1: All around Australia, this is Triple J.

Huge there from Grub. That's a new one called Shake It. They're a band out of WA that I just took you to. Before that, some Bring Me the Horizon, True Friends. Up the top, some Shy Girl with Elise. So, so good. Hey, Triple J, that's what you're listening to. Lockie Antoniazzi is my name. Going to get you across some new music from our feature album all this week, which is Julia Jacklin's The Gem. Very keen for that. Got a whole heap of tracks to play as well. Some Bieber Doobie, some Capes, some Dom Dollar and Tuve Lu. And I love hearing what's happening on the text line for you. 0439-757-555 is the number. Got people texting in. May on the line, heading to the Yuyangs, going for a hike. Got Jai as well from Canberra, heading to his mate's wedding, Kat and Sam, which is a very good choice, in my opinion, a wedding on a public holiday. I was thinking before when I read that, do you have work in the morning? But no, public holiday. Very smart play. I like it. Gonna play you some DMAs right now. EMLs is the name of this one. It's Triple J.

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1: Hey, it's Julia Jacqueline. Triple J are featuring my record, The Gem, all this week. This song is called I Wish, and it features The Maze, who are an amazing band from Castlemaine in Victoria, and their sisters, Elsie and Maggie. This song totally speaks for itself, I think. It feels incredibly euphoric, and it just reminded me of how much singing is like everything to me.

This one's the closing track off of Julia Jacklin's fourth album, The Gem. It came out last Friday. Not last Friday, the Friday before, of course. And your feature album all this week. That one features gorgeous vocals from Elsie and Maddie Rigby from, of course, The Maze. So gorgeous. Hey, Triple J Weekends. Before that, bit of feature album back-to-back situation, a previous feature album from the past couple weeks, Bieber Doobie's one, Pylon. We heard a track from that called Memories, and then DMA's up there. They played One Night Stand, absolutely tore it down with that track, Emails. And you can catch them again at Yours and Ours if you're there at the moment. Text in, what's going on? Let me know if you're there. Let me know if you've seen them or if they're coming on. I can't exactly remember, but DMA's are hitting that up. Hey, Triple J, some other people texting in as well. Got someone texting in saying they're picking up some hay for their guinea pig. Is the guinea pig in the car with us? What? Maybe they can catch a vibe to this next one. Language warning, of course. Maybe not appropriate for guinea pigs. It's Capes. This one's got Fluent and JJ Bacon. It's called Ships.

0: Hungry for some live music? We've got you.
1: It's time to start planning your festival season because Yours and Ours is back in full swing this October. We've got a huge buffet of talent this time round, with Baby No Money bringing an exclusive set to the party, as well as acts like Ballpark Music, TK Meizer, Folk Bitch Trio, Play Lunch, and stacks more joining the lineup. Fire up the group chat because this one's popping off on October 3rd and 4th in Wollongong.
0: For info on these festivals and more, check out Triple J socials.

The sultry tones of Ethan French right there. That one there called Side of Me, Day 10. Stemmed from a little social media situation where Ethan was posting little demos each day and now turning them into fully-fledged songs. So cool. Rinnerin before that, a bit of Heavy for your Sunday, Fever Dream, Dom Dollar as well, and Tuve Lu, both kicking goals. Tuve Lu releasing an album, Estrus, and Dom Dollar playing a massive stadium show and also being the usher for, like, Kylie Minogue at the grand final, of course, with the little plain stick things, the marshals. Capes as well in before that with Ships. It is Triple J. I'm going to keep you in the Perth zone for now. No, I'm not. I'm not doing that at all. I've just put you in Perth. I'm going to play you something from Newcastle. These guys playing West Best Block Fest today. Your Unearthed High Winners, Trophy Wife. It's Triple J.

0: It's Lottie McLeod. She's got a gorgeous new body of work out now. It's called The Boathouse. You can hear it on Triple J Unearthed. And right here, you're on Triple J Weekends. Lucky Antoniazzi is my name. One more hour before I pass it on to Arvo's with Ali Sadek. I'm going to get you across this week's Like a Virgin.
1: Just stop your crying, is the sign of the time. We gotta get away from here.
0: Oh, chills down my spine when I hear that from the Temper Trap covering Harry Styles' Sign of the Times from his self-titled 2017. I'm also going to play you this. Talking about getting the party started, are you kidding? Vibe switch there. That one's with Will K, J1 and Miss Banks. It's called Loose. I've had it in my head all week and I saw the title on my playlist and I went, that's the one. What else? Ooh, I'm going to play you new music from Robert Baxter.
2: My name's Robbie BBY. Laugh at me and then I cry. Stay on by the catching flies. Hating on me, but you lie.
0: Yeah, this new one, BRB. Bit of a new era for them. They're playing BTV and Wildlands. Really blowing up at the moment. Robert Baxter playing that in the next hour. Kyla Bell, Bicep, Radio Free Alice, Nerve, Larissa Lambert. It's all happening. So text in. Tell me what the hell is happening on your Sunday. 0439-757-555 is the number. While you do, I'm going to play you some Gurias. This one's called Waiting for Fisher. This band's just like come out of nowhere for me. I haven't even registered, you know? It's off their album, No One's Coming to Save You. They're playing Laneway as well. So get around them. It's Triple J.

0: with Jordan and Luca on Triple J.
1: Wow, what a gorgeous break we're having.
2: I know. When we're back, we'll be rejuvenated, refreshed, renewed even.
1: And the first show back, Luca, it's going to be a very special show.
2: Of course. First day back is always fun. Music, catch-up chats.
1: Yeah. But it's a very special show.
2: Yep. Special for sure. We're going to be back.
1: Anything else making it special?
2: Is it a waxing or a waning moon or something? I feel like you're into that.
1: Okay. All right. Now we're fighting. It's going to be my birthday, Luca Muller.
2: Oh my God, such a special show.
1: Nah, it's too late.
2: I'm getting a cake. I'm literally making a cake right now.
1: Okay, healed.
0: Jordan and Luca, back Tuesday arvo from 3 on Triple J.

Yeah, it's a team up from Will K, J1 and Miss Banks on that one. Loose, part three on Triple J. Before that, we took you back to 2021. Lorde's album Solar Power, Stoned at the Nail Salon is the name of that track. Gurriers with Waiting for Fisher up the top. It's Triple J Weekends. Lucky Antoniazzi is my name. I hope you're doing well. Hey, I've been really thinking at the moment about celebrities. I feel like I've met a lot of local legends, but I haven't had a big brush with fame yet, which I feel like is inevitable, not just in this job, but just in life in general. My friend ended up meeting Harry Styles when he was last in Australia at a coffee shop. My dad's also met a prime minister. My sister met Lee Matthews at the grand final last week. But nothing's really happened to me. The biggest person I've met, potentially Baker Boy, Jess Malboy, pretty big. But I'm wondering if you've got someone bigger. 0439-757-555. I want to know if you've had a run-in with a celebrity, a brush with fame. Let me know. I'm going to play you some Radio Free Alice, then some Bicep, then some Kyla Bell. Then You're Like a Virgin from the Temper Trap. It's covering Harry Styles, in fact. Hey, let's get into this one. Lunch Money, it's Triple J.

0: Yeah, it's your like aversion this week. It comes from the Temper Trap. It's called Sign of the Times, right here on Triple J. Before that, we took a bit of a turn with a track from Kyla Bell, which is very aptly named. It's called Took a Turn. Bicep in there as well with Glue from Ireland. And then Radio Free Alice at the top with Lunch Money. You're on Triple J. It's lucky hanging out with you. Temper Trap have had a massive career as well, and they were on Brekkie with Ruby and Sam earlier in the week, just chatting about their career and just what it's been like being back in the spotlight. Because you can imagine after a few years of hiatus, you know, pretty interesting coming back with this like aversion. Here's what they had to say.
1: One moment in your careers that really stand out, what would it be?
2: I remember the first time we went to Mexico and we played this festival called Corona Capital. And we'd never been to Mexico before, and we had a song out on 500 Days of Summer. And we went to Mexico and we got on stage, and there were just people as far as the eye can see. And they were singing the words to Sweet Disposition so loud I couldn't hear myself sing. Yeah, I think at one point I stopped singing and I looked back to either Toby or someone. It was just like...
3: It's wide eyes.
2: I probably relived that moment. That was pretty special.
0: Feels like a real We Made It moment for the band, you know, when you've got so many people staring back at you. And hey, the Temper Trap, you can catch them live if you want to, you know, relive a little moment with them. They're heading down to Good Gumnuts Festival. They're bringing Benny, the Temper Trap, heaps more to Tasmania, of course. So you can check that out. Triple J website is the place to be. Let's play you some Nerve right now. I've got Opium for you. Then going to play you some Vera Blue, some Robert Baxter, bit of Wafia, some Maya, new one from Maya. Very excited for that. It's Triple J.

still finding which way's up. Long nights, no sleep, no breaks, no cuts. I can tell when they're faking love. Talk is cheap and my paper's up. Zoning out, trying to find a way I can make a life without taking one. So many places, can't keep track of the days I spent on a mission. Flashing lights and paper planes, they keep us stuck in a system. We help them build us a prison, and we pay to be living in it. I'm tearing it down in an instant, this ain't a

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Demons, I can hear them calling. No peace, no warning. All quiet, still haunting. All violence, no talking. 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Flashing lights and paper planes, they keep us stuck in a system. 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I'm tearing it down in an instant. This ain't a vision, this my

This is new music right here from Vera Blue. It's called Maze right here on Triple J. That comes from Vera Blue's third studio album, Modern Rituals, which is very cool. Very much a bit of an exploration of identity, personal growth. You can really hear that throughout the album. 8 tracks. Have a listen when you get some time. Triple J. Before that, some Larissa Lambert with Yearning from Ballarat. And some Nerve up the top with Carly and Staffy on that one. Opium. And I'm loving hearing what you're up to. 0439-757-555. Some people cleaning. Some people cleaning up after parties. Some people going out for a wedding. Things happening. Jim heading back from Townsville as well, needing some banging tunes to stay awake. And banging tunes I can deliver if this playlist has been banging enough for this hour. I've got new music from Robert Baxter to play you right now. This one's called BRB. Really blazing a trail. New EP Party Animal out right now. Get around this one. It's Triple J.

0: Hey, we're the Temper Trap, and we covered Sign of the Times by Harry Styles for Like a Virgin. Just stop your crying, it's the sign of the times. We changed a few chords here and there, and we actually changed the arrangement a bit. It's all like an interpretation of what he's done, so if he ever sees it, I hope it's okay. I hope he likes it.
1: Like a Virgin with the Temper Trap. Check it out now. And go behind Like a Virgin 2 on YouTube and the Triple J app.

0: This one's from Chandler Jules. It's called Go Dumb. I know it's feature artist a while back. You're on Triple J. It's Lockie. I'm getting out of here. Last weekend on Weekends was so fun, and I'm passing the baton to Ali Sadek.
1: Hello, hello, hello.
0: For Arvo's What's Up?
1: Hello. It's been a little bit of a takeover for us this weekend.
0: I know. This back is like back to back to back to back.
1: To back.
0: To back.
1: Speaking of, remix albums.
0: Remix albums.
1: On my show, we're talking about remix albums are back in a big way. Back to back to back.
0: Back to back.
1: Charli XCX, Tinashe off the remix album of Brat.
0: True.
1: Ooh. Yeah, but remix albums are back. I feel like in recent times, who Slater, obviously Charli XCX.
0: Slater's more of a brother album, but I'm keen on that as well.
1: It's like a reinterpretation.
0: Reinterpretation.
1: Brand new Chanel's. Who else? Literally everyone. Pink Panther's remix album. Everyone's got a remix album and we're talking about it. Also,
0: have you got a favorite? Just a question mark?
1: Okay,
0: favorite. I don't know. Because I would definitely say the Brat remix album.
1: I think
0: that's very
1: album,
0: me.
1: Yes, and also the Pink Panther's one because every song similar to the Brat remix album is like fully reinterpreted and like just made into something else just with the similar idea.
0: Yeah.
1: And I really like that. It's like a whole different album. Yeah.
0: That's so cool.
1: Yeah. Yeah, Wild Scenes in Newcastle today, NRL
0: course.
1: Grand Final, the Knights versus the Roosters.
0: Let's go. So many people texting in for that as well.
1: Yeah.
0: Paul jumping in, go the Mighty Knights.
1: The Mighty Knights,
0: the Mighty
1: go
0: Knights.
1: Knights.
0: Go Knights. Are you Knights?
1: Well,
0: what are you?
1: I have affiliation because my best friend from Newcastle tells me to go for the Knights, so I'm going for the Knights because
0: True.
1: Of that. But I know nothing about sports, Lockie. The most I know is Auskick from when I was like 7 years old.
0: I did Auskick and I did one thing, and then I would just go to the snack table and get a gummy worm and leave.
1: We're going
0: to
1: do a high five after this because it's the same.
0: Same?
1: Same thing.
0: Yeah, I know. Right?
1: Which is insane. Yeah, NRL Grand Final. I didn't know who Silverchair were and my friend had to tell me who they were. big Aussie band from Newcastle and I had no idea who they were.
0: So you had no idea who Silverchair were?
1: Nope. I played Straight Lines on the radio and then I think that redeemed myself a little bit, but besides that, never heard of them before.
0: That's just insane to me. Mm-hmm. Completely.
1: Big legacy band.
0: Mm-hmm. Didn't know them? Well, hey, now you know.
1: Now I know. Now I know.
0: It's
1: Triple J for you.
0: Triple J. You're going to hear him from 2 p.m. and I'm going to get you some Chapel Roan to take you there. Speaking of great albums, specifically, if you know what I mean. Chapel Roan. Good luck, babe. I'll catch you next time. Triple J.

Fontaine, DC with Marianne there. Ali Sadek takeover on Triple J weekends. Got past the baton from the most amazing Lockie just before. I've got to bust out all vocal warm ups because it's a stacked hour here on Triple J. I mean, from Fontaine DC starting the hour riot just then, we've got Lily Allen coming up, Memphis LK, Travis Scott off a Grand Theft Auto album. Let's get into that. Adela, Skeggs, Lime Garden, Gang of Youths, Dane, and Childish Gambino. Let's get into it. Let's just start it off right. I've got Newport for you with Fickle. 0439-757-555. We're bringing the energy. I mean, we've got some energy down under. NRL Grand Final and such. Let me know how you're feeling. You're on Triple J.

Christmas. Laneway Festival's just dropped a heater lineup for 2027. So we're taking you back to the best of Laneway this year. Role Model, Wolf Alice, Wetleg and more played some gorgeous sets to massive festival crowds in February. And Triple J caught all the huge moments that went down.

Travis Scott off the GTA 6 original soundtrack. They've put out an album, only six of the songs from the full album. It features people like Young Lean, Metro Boomin, Morgan Wallen. My favorite, this one. That's of course Pink Pantherist, Fred Again. I want to say it's K-Riel, C-A-7-R-I-E-L is how he spells his name, and Paco Amoroso. Groovy, groovy vibe. Look, I was very much the target audience of GTA 5, but I don't even remember them putting out an original soundtrack for that game. They obviously did, I just don't remember it. They had people with the likes of Flying Lotus, Tyler the Creator, ASAP Rocky, Dr. Dre, and then also, you know, massive names making the actual score, like The Alchemist. But I don't know why I don't remember that. Maybe at the time, it didn't seem as stacked to me as this one. I mean, the full album isn't even out, and you've got Travis Scott and Young Lean and Pink Panthers. Insane. This next one, fresh out of Slovakia, but also from a show called Dream Academy that had Cat's Eye on it. I didn't even know that Cat's Eye came from the show, but this isn't about them. I didn't know that this next artist, Adela, was also on the show either, but she's talking about someone else on the silver screen on this one. Every single night. My name's Ali. You're on Triple J.

Lime Garden there with Cross My Heart. Just before that, Skeggs with Save It For The Weekend. And on the top there, Della with Nicole Kidman playing Laneway 2027. I'm so excited for that. That lineup came out just this Wednesday. Hello, my name is Ali Sadek and you're on Triple J Weekends. How are you? 0439757555. Shoot me a text. I know the energy is a bit electric in a lot of places down under right now. NRL Grand Final and just overall weekend. Happy vibes. Long weekend for a lot of places. Daylight savings again for a lot of places. It's a bit of a happy vibe overall. I feel like I've got Gnai Biralumba with 3%, and Fred Leone is the artist. Sorry, oh my god. Coming up for you on Triple J as well, some Dane with love. I've really been loving Dane. Killed it in the Triple J Like a Virgin studio just recently.

Gang of Youths there with Things Take Time. Before that, Darcy Haven with Wishbone. And before that, Dane with Love, Love, Love, Love. Someone you could see on the very, very stacked Laneway lineup for 2027, and also happened to kill it in the Leica Version studio last week with their cover of Hello by Martin Solveig and Dragonette. I've got a few killer songs for you in this next hour. I mean, right now, Notion and X Club with You Know, but in just a bit, a huge classic from Childish Gambino, one from one of my favorite films ever.

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Ali Sadek with you here on Triple J Weekends. The Avalanches with Portraits of Tracy there. Can't Get Over Losing You. Before that, an absolute classic from Childish Gambino, Redbone, and off the top, Notion and X Club with You Know. Now, I'm on here all weekend. It is only the second day of a weekend, but that makes it all weekend. And guess what? That means that big Aussie music news this week. The Laneway lineup dropped on Wednesday, and I'm making it my mission to put you on to the slightly deeper cuts on this lineup, just because it's such a stacked lineup. Like, you know how on a lineup there's the big names and then the names start getting smaller and you're like, okay, I know these people less. No, they're all still crazy big. And, you know, if I had a checklist for every single person I would ever want on a lineup, it seems that, you know, Laneway has kind of hit this one on the head. I mean, we've got Fontaine DC, Hayley Williams, Slater, Adela, Kim Petras, Nina Jirachi, and yesterday I put you on to some of the niche. Well, I mean, this is a Triple J audience. You guys are across all of this. You know what good music sounds like. But yesterday, I played you a little bit of this one. Rachel Chinariri on the Laneway lineup for 2027. That's one song away from crying. And then someone who recently absolutely smashed it in the Like a Virgin studio, and then also covered their own original. You're classic, you're tragic, overly romantic. It happens like magic, can't seem to let it go. Dane, of course, smashed it out the park. But today, if you weren't familiar, I want to introduce you to someone on the Laneway lineup for 2027 that I'm going to be camping out for. I'm going to run to the barricade with my dear friend Zoe, and we're going to go, you know, just anticipate this one specific artist, and they go by Jane Remover. This song, Beauty Sleep, came out 2 weeks ago, hot off the press, and I'm playing it for you for the first time here on Triple J to hopefully put you on to some peak on Laneway. You're on Triple J.

Party in the park, party in the bush, party under the bridge, party at the restaurant, party at the club, party in the day, party in my house, party on the way to the party at the park, party in the bush, party under the bridge, party at the restaurant, party at the club, party

bush, party under the bridge, party at the restaurant, party at the club, party in the day, party in my house, party on the way to the party at the park, party in the bush, party under the bridge, party at the restaurant, party at the club, party in the day, party in my house, party on the park, party in the bush, party under the bridge, party at the restaurant, party at the club, party in the day, party in my house, party on the way to the park.

It's a party here on Triple J Weekends. My name's Ali. That's, of course, Troy Sivan there with Party. Top of the hour here on Triple J Weekends. The Terry's coming up for you. Same with Baby Keem, Psycho, Schoolboy Q, and a little bit of the feature album this past week. I mean, it's the last day of the week, but for the past 7 days, the feature album here on Triple J. Do not go anywhere, please. Julia Jacklin coming up for you for now. Jungle with Sunshine. I'm very, very excited to see them come down under. 0439-757-555, how are you? We just had a song called Party. This song's called Sunshine. It's really the vibes for this long weekend here on Triple J. Let me know how you are. Shoot me a text.

0: Abby and Tyrone on Triple J Breakfast.
1: Look, we may have taken a week off, but the Laneway team have been hard at work dropping a stacked 2027 lineup.

0: Oh, God, no sleep for them. Hayley Williams, Slater, Eka Vandal, Nina Jirachi, and so many more, including the band who you'll be hearing with us this week, Fontaines DC.
1: That's not all. At the end of the week, you'll also be hearing a live version from the one and only Ash.

The way that she moving is just unforgiving. Let's get it. Right by the walls, I grill casino. My nigga, I barely have parents. I tell Diana my secrets. That's really my twin, like I look in the mirror. You done have day right, but it's an incredible feeling to face all your fears. Shawty, what's up with your lifestyle? You're moving too loosely. I thought you was bold. Nigga, you tweaking my absence. Who knew on the playlist? Go cut off that noise. I'm back on my business. I'm feeling alive. Ah, we killing them boys.

Ali with you here on Triple J Weekends. Psycho, Look Up. And just before that, Baby Keem going absolutely ham on Casino. Hello, 0439757555. Say hi back, dude. Don't be rude, man. You got to say hi back. Look, I'm going to coin 2025-2026-ish season the year of the remix album. Remix albums are back in a massive way. People are doing them again. You know, before this kind of... Obviously, remix albums have been around. They've existed for as long as music probably has existed because, you know, people recreate and they sample and they take and they, you know, reshape and reuse, reduce, recycle pieces of music, right? Like, in before this kind of 2025-2026 remix album season, like, what comes to mind maybe, like, I remember Lady Gaga did a remix album of Chromatica that had a random Charlie XCX Lady Gaga collab on there. You know, remix albums, though, are back bigger than ever. You know, our favorites, Charlie Slater, Tinashe with an Umra? How do you say it? Umru Flip album, a bonus version of her new album, Popstar. Who else? Yeah, Slater has like a twin kind of a brother album, as I was saying with Lockie before. Who else? You know, it's a remix album season. I want to know from you what your favorite remix album of all time is. 0439757555, and you'll be hearing a few of mine later on in a couple songs time, maybe even a full song in a couple songs time here on Triple J. I've got Stan Atlantic for you with Lucid. Let me know what that album is on Triple J.

A couple songs ago, I asked you, what's your favorite ever remix album? And that one is courtesy of Ozzy on the text line. Perfect Pinterest Garden, Porter Robinson, Nino Jerachi, and underscores. It's very interesting to hear like all the producer tags covered. There's the underscores I O U. There's the Nino Jerachi. Do you wanna listen to it? It's very, very sad. It scratches an itch in my brain. But that is, of course, off of Porter Robinson's upcoming remix album of Smile. And my name is Ali Sadek, and I'm with you on Triple J Weekends. The remix album is back in such a big, big, big, massive way. The art of the remix album, you know, it's something to be excited about. I'm calling 2025, 2026 the crossover of that, the year of the remix album. We had massive ones like this, you know, this one. Well, honestly, I was speechless when I woke up to your voice. Now you told me how you. Of course, Lord and Charlie working it out on the remix. Brat, and it's completely different, but it's still Brat, is the name of this remix album. I was about to lower it for the drop, but I was a bit early there. We've got also from this same Brat remix album a few other massive hits. No, I'll never go home, don't sleep, don't. When I go to the club, I want to hear the classics. Club classics with BB Trix. This, like, the thing about this remix album is it has so many textures. You could be listening to the same song and it switches like 3-4 times. It's so addictive. One of my favorites off of this album is the B2B remix featuring Tinashe. Now, I can't call it the year of the remix album if only Charlie is doing this. You know, we had massive releases over the summer. Zara Larsson has like a remix album of Midnight Sun called Girls Trip, but also Pink Panther has put out a whole remix album with, you know, songs with Eves, songs with OK Lou, and obviously this massive one, Stateside with Zara Larsson.

ice skating. It was a whole thing. Now, we're also seeing this with Slater. Lockie wants to call it a brother album. I'm calling it a remix album, but it is, you know, a reinterpretation of songs that already exist. Brand new Chanel's.

and we're seeing, you know, Crank 2 to follow up Crank 1, of course. Let me know what your favorite remix album is. 0439-757-555. Text in. And I've also got Nosebleeds for you here with Yes Boon. That's right, Triple J.

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1: Hey, this is Julia Jacqueline, and my record, The Gem, is the feature album all this week on Triple J. The song's called Angel Vision. It's just dealing with that feeling when you realize that you'd been crushing yourself down into dust in order to be liked by somebody, and then you realize, like, you don't want to be liked by somebody who requires you to do that or makes you feel like you should do that.

Julia Jacqueline there with Angel Vision. And I'm, of course, Ali Sadek on Triple J Weekends. Rob from Bundjalung Country says, this is a nice song for slow dancing in the kitchen. That's nice. I was like, I'm trying to imagine like

0: how you would, you say slow dancing, but like what are the exact moves? Is it a two-step? Is it a little waltz? What's happening there? A couple songs ago, I asked you, what's your, you know, remix album of choice, your favorite remix album? It is the year of the remix album. Can someone put a counter of how many times I just said remix album in the text line? I played you some of my favorites, like this one.
1: Well, honestly, I was speechless when I woke up to your voice. Now you told me how you've been feeling. Let's work it out on the remix.
0: That's, of course, Charlie XCX and Lorde working it out on the remix. There's also the famed ice skating Lisa Liu, Zara Larsson, Pink Panthers. Now, someone on the text line has suggested another one from this same album, Fancy Some More. They texted in, Fancy Some More was such a good remix album. The Stars remix with Eves is amazing. And it goes a little something like this.
1: You need some money, baby, just call me. Tell me what always keeps you up. Coming up to me.
0: Now, I actually didn't know who Eves was for a really long time. I think they're the front woman of either, they were, of, it's either Twice or Luna. I could be wrong. Someone please correct that in the text line. But a massive K-pop group. And now they make amazing electric music with Pink Panthers and Underscores. Great pick in the text line there. Keeping it moving here on Triple J. I've got Becca Hatch with Black Flower. Some Holly Humberstone coming up for you, and Devorah. Don't go anywhere. You're on Triple J.

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1: Charge up your disco tits, because Tuvalu is returning to Australia in March. The Swedish electropop icon is coming down under with her sixth album, Estrus, and a deep desire to light up our dance floors. So get in for a sweaty night in Brisbane, Melbourne, Sydney and Perth from September 15.
0: For info on these gigs and more, head to Triple J's Instagram.

Ali Sadek with you here on Triple J Weekends. That was Holly Humberstone with Too Cute to Be Lonely off of her deluxe album that comes out in approximately 39 days. It is called Cruel World, So It Ends, which is really adeptly named because the first track of the original album is called So It Starts. Now, of course, my favorite off of this album, the initial release of the album, is this one. Now, this album comes out on the 13th of November, and it brings with it four new tracks that we have never heard before. That's not including the one I just played, Too Cute to Be Lonely, Holly Humberstone there. I've got Devorah with Dance Head to end the hour for you on Triple J.

Wizkid and Georgia Smith there with Alive here on Triple J. And my name's Ali Sadek with you, as Taylor says, weekends all weekend with Ali Sadek here on Triple J. My final hour with you for tonight, but can I even call it tonight anymore? Daylight savings is back for a lot of Australia. We've got an extra hour of sun. Can I? Okay, controversial. Like, I've never understood this, no matter how many times daylight savings has been explained to me. We lose an hour, but for some reason, it feels like the sun is out a lot longer than an hour more. Like, it's we're going back an hour, but it feels like we're getting like 3 hours more of sun. And I never understood that. Like, where is this extra 2 hours of sun coming from? I do understand daylight savings. Just like, why is it like 3 extra hours of sun, not just one? Obviously, it's like fake and in my head, but you know, you get what I mean. The text line knows what I mean. Look, Soul One coming up for you right now with When the Rain Begins to Fall. Did an amazing mix up on Friday here on Triple J. J. Cole just after. Isaiah Rashad. Tuvelo. The Blossom. Biba Doobie. Jacotine. True Charm. On Triple J.

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1: Doing that, it's Nookie. And when I'm not lapping around my home streets of Nowra, I'm hosting Blackout on Triple J every weekend. Kick back with me as I play artists from Jem Casadaley all the way to Uncle Troy Casadaley, covering all generations of black music. Music by the mob, for the mob. And I want to see you there. 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

Just before that, J. Cole with a classic, Middle Child. And before that, Sol One with When the Rain Begins to Fall. It is massive scenes for much of Australia, but really Newcastle tonight as the NRL final kicks off. The Newcastle Knights won their match last week and are off to the final tonight. Now, I'll be up front. Sport is not exactly my area. The AFL grand final happened last week, and my main takeaway was Kylie Minogue. We've had the NFL in Melbourne too, and it's getting really confusing with NRL, NFL, the American, you know, whatever. Now, I'm learning about the NRL, and I'm being educated against my will. I'm happy to learn more, you know, if you learn something new every day. But the most, like, the extent of my sport knowledge is my parents putting me in Auskick when I was, like, 6 or 7. Ha, he said the funny numbers. Look, my mate Aiden, though, quote, bleeds red and blue, huge Knights fan. Shout out Knights. And the text line 0439757555. And when he found out that I didn't know who Silverchair were, like a legacy, it's a Newcastle band, but I'm finding out now that they're a massive, just like Australian, like legacy act in general. But when he found out that I didn't know who they were, boy, did I get a lecture. So this one is basically for Aiden, for the Knights, for my ongoing crash course in Newcastle culture. It sounds like a song that your school would put as a school bell. Did anyone else's primary school like put music as the school bell? It's given that vibe. But Aiden, anyone else listening out there? Going for the Knights tonight. I'm wish you luck. I know Newcastle right now is crazy. It's red and blue everywhere. There's flags. The fences are painted. 0439757555. Let me know. Are you keeping up with this final? And if not, what else is happening for you tonight? It's a beautiful one, actually. It's very sunny, most of Australia. And, you know, not that I'm a weather person or anything, but daylight savings, you guys were actually very forgiving in the text line about my misunderstanding of daylight savings. I didn't get hounded. People are saying that the reason it feels like the sun is up much longer is just because the sun is out. The days are longer, in summer, which I'm now remembering. Thank you very much to all the people that corrected me in the text line. I've got the same sugar honey iced tea for you from Isaiah Rashad here. Pierce, blue. From his album, It's Been Awful, which is far from awful. It's a great album. And you're hearing this one here on Triple J.

Ali Sadek with you here on Triple J Weekends. Just there, The Blossom with Hardcore Happy. You can find this and a lot more of where that came from on Triple J Unearthed's website. Oh my God. Third hour of the show and I still need a tongue twister or two. You can also find my amazing music reviews, not to toot my own horn and call them amazing, but you can find my music reviews on Triple J Unearthed of, you know what is amazing? These independent, unsigned Aussie artists who want you to give their music a listen on the Triple J Unearthed website. Someone on the text line, Brooke, says, if you really want to get the Silverchair fans pumped up, the Newcastle fans pumped up with a Silverchair song, Freak is the one to do it. Body and soul, I'm a freak. What if I told, like, okay, I don't know if I'm gonna get hate for this, but it's good, but it sounds like Creep, like Radiohead. No. I'm gonna get flamed for saying that on the text line. I'm anticipating that. I'm so scared now. No. You're right. This one is a lot more of a vibe than the other one. Straight Lines. I've got Bibidoo B coming up for you with Memories and Pacific Avenue with Off the Record here on Triple J. Let's keep this off the record. Shoot me a text, 0439-757-555. Let me know what you're up to. Triple J.

Jacatine there with her gorgeous, powerful voice, an Unearthed Thai winner from 2022 there with Tell Me I Heard It from My Father here on Triple J. My name's Ali Sadek and you're on Triple J Weekends. Just before that, Bibidoo B with Memories off of her new album, Pylon. My favorite off of that one is actually the single, Sun Has Set, because she's in her like pop rock, Disney Knees era moment. She's like, goodbye now, yeah, it's over. You really should listen to that one there. And just before, Bibidoo B, Pacific Avenue with Off The Record. I'm almost out of here, but the same way I was here yesterday, I'm here tomorrow as well, right after Anika Luna. If you want to know more about me, know when I'm on next besides tomorrow, and maybe see some of my amazing reviews of unsigned independent Aussie artists, you can find me on Triple J Unearthed. My name is Ali Sadek, as you can see on maybe your, I don't know if you can see actually, on your screen or on your infotainment in your car. 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Straight out of Perth on Triple J.

0: Hey, we're the Temper Trap, and we covered Sign of the Times by Harry Styles for Like a Virgin. Just stop your crying, it's the sign of the times. We changed a few chords here and there, and we actually changed the arrangement a bit. It's all like an interpretation of what he's done, so if he ever sees it, I hope it's okay. I hope he likes it.
1: 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Check it out now. And go behind Like a Virgin 2 on YouTube and the Triple J app.

Weekends, Aikido with Go here. Sounds like some old school MIA, in my opinion. In my humble opinion. Happy birthday to Chris, turning 28 today. It's been an honor with you today. I've had so much fun on the weekends, yesterday and today. And I'm with you one more time tomorrow on Monday, right after Renika Luna. You can find out more about me when I'm on next and some of my music reviews on Triple J Unearth's website. And find my social channels to see when I'm going to be on air next. Girls have these magical powers. She's leaving you with Two Charm Girls. Thank you so much. My name's Ali Sadek. This is Weekends on Triple J.

0: 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We want to get you across the very best sounds in the scene with Country Club, Triple J's brand new home of country music. 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
1: We'd like to acknowledge the traditional owners of the land on which we're broadcasting from today, the Gadigal people of the Eora Nation, and extend that respect to all the nations and the mobs throughout the country. 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

doing there? Welcome to Blackout. I hope you mob have been having a mad Sunday. I've got a sick show lined up for you today. But now let's get into a little bit of Baker Boy. This is Running Low. You're tuning in to Blackout with Nookie on Triple J.

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British invaders that we remember as heroes.

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And this side of history you don't write in your books. You don't want the truth and you don't want to listen. But how can you stomach Australia's contradiction? 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We were allies against a terrible genocide. And I know it's uncomfortable, but the irony I see is that you fall for them, but you don't fight for me.

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Gurindji inspired us to keep on fighting. So call it Australia, go on, call it what you like. I just call it how I see it, and I see genocide. Now that you hear me, can you understand? 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

Ziggy Romo right there with Paul Kelly with his rework of Little Things. Before that, we had Birds and Fred Leone with Buggy Lam Bug On, Psycho with Look Up just before that. And yeah, up the top there, Baker Boy Running Low. Now we're going to get into this song from everybody's favorite nephew. This is the Kid Laroi with Sleep. You're tuned in the

0: Muslim girls are poorer. Oh, so well.
1: White Flag by Zipporah, right there. That was taken from the 2026 Nemas. We also heard Dobby with Marshmello off his new album Marshmello, which is a concept album of Dobby kind of going back in time, talking to his younger self, geeing him up to be a rapper and all that sort of stuff. It's a mad little album, so if you haven't listened to it, make sure you go check it out. Then we had the new one from Leroy up there, Sleep. Now, look, a couple of weeks back, I was up at Big Sound there, and look, this Big Sound, it felt different. There was a lot of mob there from the OGs to the young guys coming through, and it was mad to be around it all. And, you know, Uncle Joey Guy was up there, Trials was there, Minty was there, Zipporah was there as well, singing, shut down her set, the Unearthed set, and every other one she done. Look, she's a real talent. But yeah, Trials, he kind of opened up Big Sound with a keynote speech. Look, Trials is one of the realest in the room, one of the realest to ever do it. And to see him kind of get around all the young blood coming up through the scene was mad. And I could see the way that, you know, they revered Trials, and seeing him there amongst it, could tell it really meant a lot to him. And one of the hectic things that happened up there at Big Sound is Trials announced the new AB Original album is coming. That was mad to hear. He done an interview and said all the songs have been sent off for mixing and mastering. So there's new AB Original on the way. Trials broke it exclusively up there. And look, that one got me G'd up. I was sitting there with him and the thing came out. I was like, here we go. AB Original's coming back. Look, we played Street Warriors up the top. They were guys who kind of kicked down the door. AB Original kicked down the house for everybody else to kind of come through and do their things. Like the way they entered the scene, look, they done it in a way that, yeah, they just commanded attention and respect, and it was no holes barred. They just came in, shook things up, and, you know, they went on a bit of a generational run. So to see them coming back is mad, because, you know, there's kind of been whispers of the album for a couple of years, much like the Trial solo album. Like, you know, a couple of people in the know knew about it, but to see it be confirmed up there was sick. So I thought, let's take it back to one of the joints that helped catapult AB Original. This is January 26th featuring Dan Sultan. You're tuning in the Black Owl with Nookie.
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distant. 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And tell Gabe that we miss him too. 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Until then, I'll be here. This song keeps your soul near forever in our hearts. And I mean that from the bottom. How could you ever be?

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Rest in peace to Kyle Leonard. Rest in peace to Carl Drake. Rest in peace to Denny Lee, Aunt Christine, Auntie Jackie, Jared House, JJ Roach, Uncle Mark Thorne, Michael Rowley, Colin and Simon, and Young Matilda. May you rest in peace forever in our hearts.

0: I get tested in the weirdest way sometimes, where you think, oh, just recently when I had the medical, the doctor told me I've got a year and a half to live. I thought, do I party out? Go with a bang, or do I go with dignity? And I've done enough work on myself now that I've chose that I want to go with dignity.
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1: A very big, warm welcome. Happy Sunday, folks. I hope you've had a good weekend. And if you're feeling like a bit of country and folk music right now, you are in the perfect place for that. My name is Tom Forrest, aka Outback Tom. I'm with you every Sunday from 6 p.m. for Country Club right here on Triple J. Today's show is a bit of a mixed bag, but I reckon I've got it down packed to playlist your Sunday evening. We're going to kick off the show with Azura Ryder. She was a Triple J Unearthed High finalist almost 10 years ago in 2017. She also did a Like a Virgin cover of Dua Lipa's Don't Start Now back in 2020. And she's just dropped her debut album. It's titled Even Flowers Can Bruise. She's on tour for this album, kicking it off on the 27th of November in Melbourne, then on to Queenscliff Music Festival, Brisbane, and finishing it off in Sydney. Here's a track from that new album. It's North Star by Azura Ryder. This is Country Club on Triple J.

0: feel it all.
1: It's Max McNown off his latest record. The track you just heard is titled Same, Same Sun. The body of work he recently dropped is titled Leave on a Light, and there are 17 tracks on that album, so there is plenty more to listen to if you liked what you just heard. At the top, it was Azura Rider with North Star. G'day, this is Outback Tom. You're listening to Country Club right here on Triple J. I want to jump back to 2021 with this next track. All weekend, I haven't been able to stop humming and singing this song to myself. Kind of gets me in the feels when I hear this track. Let's run it up. This is Tobacco City with Till the Moon Don't Shine, Country Club on Triple J.

His name is Boy Golden. The track you just heard was titled Pity. Now, this track features on the deluxe edition of his record Best of Our Possible Lives, which releases on the 16th of October, that deluxe edition. I absolutely love the production of this track, Pity. G'day, you with me, Outback Tom. This is Country Club on Triple J. We're about to hop into some serious grunge country now. Her name is Jessie Jo Stark out of LA. This track is from 2018, but she does have a new album coming out in November, and she hasn't dropped a body of work since 2022. So this is quite exciting. I'd love to look more into that body of work as we get a bit closer. But for now, here's Fire of Love, Jessie Jo Stark, Country Club on Triple J.

Laneway Festival's just dropped a heater lineup for 2027. So we're taking you back to the best of Laneway this year. Role Model, Wolf Alice, Wet Leg and more played some gorgeous sets to massive festival crowds in February. And Triple J caught all the huge moments that went down. Let's get you psyched for Laneway's return next summer. The best of Laneway 2026, tonight at 7, live at the Wireless on Triple J.

It's the 23-year-old singer-songwriter originally from West Virginia who is now Nashville-based. He goes by Moore, M-O-R. The song you just heard is a quite intense track. It's drawing from a very difficult family history of his. It's titled Father's Ending. At the top, it was Jesse Joe Stark with Fire of Love. G'day, you're with me, Outback Tom. We're kicking it together, Country Club Triple J. We're about to hop into some new music now. Her name is Michaela Slinger. She's based out of Vancouver and she's been performing since she was a kid, dancing in public whenever she walked by a busker on a guitar or a fiddle. And she thrived on stage in musical theatre, singing and dance recitals. She has just dropped her first ever independent album. It's titled Green and Trying. Let's hop into one now from that new body of work. This is Michaela Slinger, Green and Trying, Country Club on Triple J.

Oh no, now my. It's This Is Lorelei. The track you just heard is titled Oh No, Now My. This recording project is from the New York-based musician and multi-instrumentalist Nate Amos. He just dropped a new body of work called The Singer in My Band. It came out at the start of September, so very fresh and plenty more to listen to if you like what you just heard. At the top, it was Michaela Slinger with Green and Trying. G'day, you with me, Outback Tom. This is Country Club on Triple J. It is time to get into some new music from the Lost Deans. I love this duo. They sound so incredible together. And after 2 years since they dropped their album, Meet the Lost Deans, they are back and releasing more new music. Let's hop into a track now. This is Playing the Fool, Country Club on Triple J and ABC Country.

I have just recently came across this artist and I already love what I'm hearing. That beautiful folk sound you just heard is Rufus Whistler. The track is called You Lead This One. He just dropped that track on Thursday and I also hear he has a new body of work in the making. So I would love to take a bit more of a closer look at that as we get closer to the release. At the top, it was The Lost Deans with Playing the Fool. My name's Outback Tom. This is Country Club on Triple J. I'm very happy to say that we have some brand new Piper Butcher out. She's also been announced on the lineup for CMC Rocks Festival next year in Queensland. We're about to hop into a track of hers. It's called Never Know You Again, and it's also accompanied by a beautiful music video which came out on Friday, a beautiful one-shot take video. Let's hop right in. Country Club on Triple J.

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0: For info on these gigs and more, head to Triple J's Instagram.

It's Chaparral, made up of Zella Day and Jesse Woods. They started collaborating and writing music together in Austin, Texas in 2023, which later blossomed into a romance. And joining the group later was producer Bo Bedford, known for working with Orville Peck and Wyatt Flores. Initially produced their tracks before joining as a full-time band member. The track you just heard was a new one titled Endless Texas Summer. At the top, it was New Piper Butcher with Never Know You Again. And in the middle, Sturgill Simpson with In Bloom. G'day, you with me, Outback Tom. This is Country Club on Triple J. It is time for me to bounce. I've got to head off. It has been an absolute pleasure kicking it with you as always. Thank you for the company. But be sure to stick around, though. There is so much more to come. We've got Live at the Wireless up next, then Perfect Sundays with Cobby Robertson, and then Onto the Hookup with Dee and Pip. Going to leave you with Alex the Astronaut. They just dropped their fourth EP titled The Weird One. They also just played a show in Brizzy on Thursday. They're playing tonight at the Vanguard in Sydney, and next show will be this Thursday in Melbourne at the Northcote Social Club. This is In Nashville by Alex the Astronaut. I'll see you next Sunday. Bye.

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7: Who's ready to party? 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
8: 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You are on Triple J's Live at the Wireless. My name is Angus Hamill, and it's my absolute pleasure and privilege to be spending the next hour alongside you listening to some fantastic live music. You might know me from my time doing Triple J late nights on occasion, but it's always such an honour to sit right here in the Sunday night hot seat and give you these fantastic live performances, especially on such a special occasion, being that the Laneway 2027 lineups just dropped this week, including some real heavy hitters headlined by Fontaines DC and Hayley Williams. And to celebrate this occasion, we thought, wouldn't it be awesome to have a look back at the 2026 edition of the Laneway Festival and a bunch of fantastic live performances that graced our stages earlier this year. Coming up this hour, you'll be hearing some live performances from Geese, Wet Leg, Role Model, Teen Jesus and the Gene Teasers. And to kick things off right now, the Kiwi pop princess herself, Benny, and this one is called Glitter.

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Oh, hell yeah. What a way to finish things off. That is right there. Wolf Alice with a couple of live performances of The Sofa and Don't Delete the Kisses, recorded at Laneway Sydney 2026 as part of a wonderful montage of iconic performances that graced our Laneway stages earlier this year. The 2027 Laneway lineup has just dropped, headlined by Fontaines DC and the Hayley Williams Show and so much more. You can head to the Laneway Festival website and the Triple J website as well if you'd like to find out more details. You've been on Triple J's Live at the Wireless. I've been Angus Hamill, thoroughly enjoying that live music with you over the last hour or so. It's time for me to hand the reins over to Colby Robertson and his Perfect Sunday. Have a lovely night.

Yeah, I guess it is Triple J, Perfect Sunday, already. Where's the time go? That song right there is called Ultimate Painting. It's by a band called Ultimate Painting, off an album, you guessed it, called Ultimate Painting. One of the best to ever do it. One of my favorites, now defunct, but still great, still fantastic, and a great way to start a Sunday. Music, that's what we do, through 9 p.m. I'm here to soundtrack whatever you're doing on a Sunday night. You got half an hour of new music. I think you should wrap your head around some cool stuff going on before a guest comes in to do my job for me around 8:30 to give us some songs that they consider perfect. More on that later. I'll tell you at the next break. I want to get into this song first. I've always thought this would make a great Like a Virgin cover. I've always loved this song. Imagine my thrilled surprise when I saw what I think to be one of the best Australian artists out there at the moment doing it. It's from a couple of weeks back. This is Dane with Hello, and I'll be back soon on Triple J.

0: is in Stratford.
1: I know. I'm sorry. It is a little hectic for a Sunday night here on Triple J Perfect Sundays with me, Colby Robertson. It is a little intense, but I got to say, I wanted to be the first one to pop the 300 skulls and counting feet. Jenny Sparks, right here on Triple J. The Ballad of St. Nick's Park is the name of that song. Just debuted on XL Recordings. So they are label mates with the likes of Radiohead and Adele. If that's not a ticket of approval, I don't know what is. I'm just a big fan. I love to hear those screams, those like raw kind of disgusting screams, not those hyper-processed metalcore ones that I just detest, but something that sounds real. It's got a weird beat on it. It's got that sensibility that Zoomers are just so fantastic at, which is creating art that is somehow funny and serious at the exact same time. And it has irony, but it's not ironic. It's just, there's a contradiction in it that works so well with this sort of stuff. It also just has a bunch of

ripper bars. The production's good. That come a long way since my King Krull phase, rough trade tote, and a crappy grill. It's just funny. They just got that thing about them. Big fan, 300 skulls and counting. Just has the sound I'm into. In there as well, Beach House, Untitled Halo, and at the top, the GOAT, the best, Dane, doing a lacquer version with Hello. And hello to you, listener. You're on Triple J Perfect Sundays, meaning around 8:30, real soon, a guest comes in to give us songs that they consider perfect. They program half the show for me. We have a listen to some perfect songs. This week, it is the US duo Justine and Graham, much better known as the trip pop artist After. Coming in off the back of a very successful record rollout that came out a few weeks ago. They got a great sound, and I'm very excited to jump into it because the songs are insane. Tokyo Hotel, Fountains of Wayne, Grimes, and Dido will all be making an appearance. And if that isn't the best way to describe After, I don't know what is, folks. First, though, Australian artists, let's keep it local, let's keep it clean. I've been loving this song a lot. Seagull by Love Banana. 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
0: Nice. On Triple J.
5: Yes, Triple J, Perfect Sundays, all that. Joining me, duo from the United States, off the back of a recently released album, we have After, giving us songs that they consider to be perfect. Where are we gonna start?
6: Our first song is Monsoon by Tokyo Hotel. A song that we have literally like been driving, listening to the song in the car and turned to each other and just gone, this is a perfect song. It is unreal. It's unreal. Like the crescendoing of the melody just like keeps climbing and going. And then it has that really unique thing where the lyrics like suit the song so perfectly. And their English is not even their first language, which is crazy.
7: The German version when they were like 12, I think. Like that was like the original thing. And then they had to like get like an English version for radio. Still, yeah, so good.
5: I think the Beatles did that in reverse. They had to record all their songs in German.
6: I sort of think there must be something about writing in a different language that allows you to like think maybe a little more outside of the box linguistically, slash not make you like, you don't like have to like think as hard about it because you can't. And I think it ends up being like more poetic or just more memorable. Even like sometimes, like I feel like our songs, like we write a little bit, like almost a little like ESL sometimes just because it like feels right. And it's like, I think for pop music, it just matters that it like feels really good more than anything.

0: All right, you're on Triple J, Tokyo Hotel, with the song Monsoon, picked by my guest who is here to pick perfect songs, dialed in from the United States of America. It is the duo After. We need another song that you consider to be perfect. What are we going to listen to?
1: Troubled Times by Fountains of Wayne. I think Fountains of Wayne is like probably in my top five favorite bands ever. I think I just grew up with them. My dad was like obsessed with them. It made me like love just like catchy music and melodies. In Troubled Times, I don't know, that song in particular is just like, the melody just hits me. I just like always think about that song, and I always want to write a song as good as that and as like catchy. I don't think it's like a big song either. I don't think it was like a single or anything.
0: Should we clarify for the audience what Fountains of Wayne's big song was?
1: Stacey's Mom.
0: That whole era is full of bands that had big songs that were either like that or in SingStar or Shrek that like have really underrated discographies. Like Smash Mouth turns out pretty good. Like,
2: pretty good.
0: Third Eye Blind, like, perfect album. Like
2: love. That's like one of my favorite albums, the self-titled.
0: It's literally a meticulous album, but I feel like Fountains of Wayne maybe suffers from the same thing where they have this huge gravitational pull towards that one single that's kind of goofy, but you overlook the rest of the record.
1: 100%. And I think my dad, he was just such a big fan even before Stacey's Mom, just because we like I don't know, like summery, like slacker rock, kind of like whiny.
2: And it's also just almost like Great American Songbook, kind of, in a way.
0: What album would you start with if you were going to recommend it?
1: Fountains of Wayne. I don't know, like the first album is just so good. It's just a self-titled, just called Fountains of Wayne.
0: Yeah, cool.
1: I don't know why they were never like bigger, I guess. It's just like perfect, perfect songs, which is what the show is all about.

0: Triple J, Perfect Sundays, programmed by the US duo After, right there, Fountains of Wayne with Troubled Times, a discovery I am happy to make, as I have with artists like Smash Mouth and stuff before, in which I know their big song, like Stacey's Mum, and didn't realize they have a back catalogue of fantastic music. Good to hear it. Let's keep pushing on. I want more songs you consider to be perfect. A couple more from other people before we listen to a bit of After. What are we going to do next?
1: Delete Forever by Grimes. Instantly iconic song to me. It just sounds like a song that, like, you're like, how did no one ever write this? And then on top of everything, you know, she's known for her production and stuff, but the lyrics are so beautiful on this song. There's a lot of pain in there, but it's just so beautiful. Yeah, I love more lines on the mirror than a sonnet, I think, is like, that's nuts. That's an insane line. She's such an interesting, like, person now, but her contribution to music is like undeniable. She's so influential. I definitely feel like there is just this link between like complicated people and genius, and like a lot of our geniuses are like, they kind of go off the deep end a little bit, and like I think it's tied to their genius and their talent, and doing the work of kind of accepting that and like what you're willing to put up with as like a fan or a listener is like constant.

0: Triple J, Delete Forever by Grimes right there, selected by my very special guest After, who is joining me off the back of a very successful run with a new record. I want one more song from someone else that you consider to be perfect before we jump into a bit of your own music. What are we going to finish this off with?
1: I picked White Flag by Dido because that song has a real atmosphere. Every time I hear it, it consistently just like is so potent to me. And Dido also often does this thing that I really love, that I'm not a theory person at all, but it feels like, and I'm probably wrong, it feels like she's doing minor-y verse and then open up into this sublime chorus where like maybe the chords are more major-y. I don't know, going off of, but I love that move that she makes. I just love how big the choruses are and how moody the verses are, and the strings are unreal in the song. That weird bell sound that they sample, it's like the best of like when we call ourselves like a trip pop band, like that's what we're talking about.
0: Yeah, I think that is a good reference point for After, actually. Somehow I didn't even think of that. There's something about the bell, like the compression on the bell or something, that really defines the era.
1: Yeah, and everyone like drops everything when this song plays. I swear, if I was ever like, I don't know, it's just like if it plays in public, like everyone just is like, God, I love this song.
0: Did you grow up with it?
1: I grew up with this song for sure.
0: Okay, this might be a bit of a personal question. Do you have a single mom?
1: No, but I feel, I was just saying earlier, I feel like my taste is like a recently divorced mom.
0: That's my friend's theory with Dido, is like anyone that's got a single mom is intimately familiar with Dido.
1: I'm just a white girl. I don't know. I love Dido.

0: All right, Triple J, Perfect Sundays, with me, Colby Robertson. Much more importantly, with a special guest who has been programming the last few songs they consider perfect, Graham Justine, who make up the band After. We had Tokyo Hotel, Fountains of Wayne Grimes, and Dido, which, to be honest, is the perfect four songs I could use to summarize what After sounds like. But I think instead of describing it, we'll jump into it. The song I've got here that you want to talk about is Blind, and it seems to me that there's a story behind this one.
1: The song, the story with Blind is I had the chicken pox and I was literally 2 years ago, I had the chicken pox and I went to these doctors that were like, I've never seen an adult with chicken pox. I can't believe it happened, to be honest. It's like so bizarre. But I had like watched all of Game of Thrones. I was so bored out of my mind. And I was like, I gotta do something productive to like feel good about the fact that I've just like literally sat on my couch for 2 weeks and was listening to the Silent Hill 2 soundtrack. And there's these really fantastic rock songs on that album. And I was like, what would it be like if I just tried to write one of those songs? And so the chorus of the song came out. And then when I sent it to Graham, he was like, just totally instantly like understood it and was really passionate about it. He has this beautiful verse in it and stuff. And I'll let you take it from here.
2: I don't have much to say. I just feel like it is a song that I don't sing on a lot of songs, but I have a full verse in it, which is cool. I felt like, I don't know, we got that melody like pretty like quickly and everything kind of like clicked into place. And it's like the only song on the album that's not like, I wanted it to sound a little bit raw and not like super like highly produced and like super like sheen. I just really wanted it to sound like, yeah, like a song off of like a video game. I don't know, like a rock song that you would only hear in a video game. There's something Japanese about it.
1: Yeah, the production was like kind of hard to like nail. Like we almost wanted it to sound kind of like bad or like MIDI kind of.
2: We kind of picked it up 2 years later. We like kind of wrote it first and made like a demo. And then there was like this magic in the demo. We didn't really want to make it too much better.
1: And actually yeah, the first producer we took it to is a lovely Australian named Darcy Bayliss.
0: Shout outs.
2: Yeah. So it's Australian roots.
0: The best Australian roots you can get with Darcy, I reckon. Well, thanks so much for jumping on. This has been fantastic. We'll leave the audience with a song of your own. This is Blind by After. You are listening to Perfect Sundays on Triple J. Thanks, guys.
1: Very cool. Thank you so much.

0: Triple J right there, Blind by After. We have been listening to songs programmed by After and having a little chat about them. Again, Tokyo Hotel, Fountains of Wayne Grimes and Dido, all considered perfect by Justin and Graham of After. If you want to get that whole episode, if you want to find a bunch of others with over 50 artists, if you just need something to listen to and some perfect songs, Triple J app, Triple J website, go to your search engine of choice, search up Perfect Sundays, Triple J, and I'm sure you'll come across it. You can also jump onto my Instagram at Colby Robertson. You can find all the links there. You can message me if you need. Happy to provide. I will be back next week. New guest, new perfect songs. Until then, enjoy the hookup and Triple J in general. Catch you then. Bye-bye.
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2: Just stop your crying, it's the sign of the time.
1: We changed a few chords here and there, and we actually changed the arrangement a bit. It's all like an interpretation of what he's done, so if he ever sees it, I hope it's okay. I hope he likes it.
3: Like a Virgin with the Temper Trap. Check it out now. And go behind Like a Virgin 2 on YouTube and the Triple J.

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1: I wanted to have sex on a plane.
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5: Hello and welcome to The Hookup, where we talk all things love, sex, dating and relationships. Dee Salmon's my name.
6: Pip Rasmussen is mine. And tonight, we are deep diving into the world of exhibitionism, voyeurism and cucking. If they are words that you don't know, don't worry.
5: All you need to know is, do you like getting caught? Does the thought of someone watching you or watching someone turn you on?
6: Yes. Sorry. I went straight in with the technicals there. I was gonna explain it. I was gonna get there. But yes, we are gonna go into the world of this kink, and we're gonna hear some of your stories and experiences of why you like being caught. Times that you've actually been having sex in public, and we do not condone this, by the way. But you know, it happens, so we gotta talk about it. And also we're gonna have a chat about some of the consent around it too.
5: Yes, this is where we bring an expert into the room. I did an interview with a sexologist and psychologist around what do we need to know about

The ethics and the nuance of consent when it comes to this particular turn on, because, you know, if you're having sex on a balcony and someone sees you, yes, you might not technically be out in public, but they didn't really consent to it. So there's a lot to unpack. We're going to do that in this hour with you. Let's get in some music.

0: You're tuned into The Hookup on Triple J. Let's get into our first VOD slash podcast from this week. It's called Do You Kinda Wanna Get Caught in the Act?
1: Upon reflection, I've actually had quite a bit of public sex. I've had sex in car parks, at the beach, in wineries.
2: I could not think of anything that would give me more anxiety.
3: I absolutely love other people getting off. To me, getting off.
0: There's a reason why that is a very common trope in porn.
2: Hi, I'm Dee Salmon, and recently I got caught eating a frittata.
0: Oh.
2: Red-handed. Let me just tell you quickly. So
0: I'm gasping like it's the biggest crime of all
2: How
0: time.
2: How dare you?
0: Whose frittata was it?
2: So my partner's. Oh. He needs more protein in the morning. Athlete, etc. And he came up with this recipe, put heaps of effort into it, lots of protein, eggs, cheese, ham, blah, blah, blah, blah, blah.
0: Yeah.
2: And he was really proud of it and he had it in the fridge and I may have eaten 3 slices.
0: Oh!
2: So there's like 2 left.
0: Damn. Was he pissed off?
2: I don't know.
0: You heard it here first.
2: It was a mouse.
0: But no, I'm Pip Rasmussen and I got caught almost ferivating. Don't come for me. Look, in Melbourne, sometimes trams are free and sometimes they're not and it can get very confusing.
2: It all depends on who you see coming and on and off.
0: Where you're
2: and
0: going.
2: Where you're going.
0: It really depends. There's a lot of variables.
2: Yeah.
0: And I got on and then the ticket announcer actually was like, guys, we're in a not free tram zone, FYI. And I was like, oh my gosh.
2: Crazy.
0: Who would have thought?
2: Had no idea.
0: They

0: was such an angel doing that. And he also said that it was like half price till the end of the year. I didn't know that. Remember? Because remember it was free for a bit?
1: Oh, yeah.
0: Because the government was like, here, have a bone. We feel bad about the petrol prices.
1: So we're not just talking about getting caught for no reason.
0: Mm.
1: This is something that we are going to be talking about in this episode. We want to explore the fantasy, the kink, the turn on of being caught having sex or doing something sexual when maybe you weren't supposed to, whether that's like, I don't know, in public, maybe that's like leaving the door open, maybe that's being really loud, maybe that's at a sex party and you're having other people watching you.
0: Yeah. So we're going to have a look into the fantasies that you've been having around this and whether or not you've actually gone and done it and like actually had sex in public or like gone to a sex party and how did you feel about that? And of course, we're going to deep dive into the ethics of it.
1: All right, let's get into it.
0: So before we deep dive into this topic, I kind of want to do a little disclaimer because what we're about to talk about is kind of risky behavior in a way. And it's something that you and I would personally be like, we're obviously not saying go out there and do acts of public indecency and have sex in public.
1: Yeah, this isn't a how-to.
0: No.
1: Like, we're not doing a how-to episode. We basically, you know, we're not condoning public sex. We just want to kind of explore. The hookup has always been a safe space for you to talk about, you know, your fantasies, the things that you're into, your kinks, your turn-ons, in a way with no judgment. So
0: yeah, and we can't act like it's not happening. So we're just giving a space for you to tell us your stories. So yeah, keep that in mind. And also, like we said, we will get into the ethics discussion of it and about consent and everything. So if you're like, why are they not talking about it? It's coming.
1: Yeah.
0: Do not worry.
1: Okay. So as we always do on The Hookup, we put up a poll on our Instagram at Triple J The Hookup if you're not already following us. And we asked you, does the idea of being caught turn you on? 54% of you said yes.
0: Oof.
1: So that's over half.
0: Yeah. I'm definitely in that kind of camp. I think it's hot. Like,
1: as in like, okay, give us, you don't have to go specifics, but like, is there like a certain part of it that you think turns you on?
0: There's something exciting and thrilling about it. I don't know. I've never really fully been caught though. So I think the reality of it would be a bit more stressful, but maybe it's just everything leading up to that point.
1: Yeah.
0: Maybe you're being a little bit too loud and you're like, fuck, someone's hearing me. And it's like, ooh, I don't know. What about you?
1: I definitely understand it. And I think like fantasizing, which we'll talk about, is so different from the reality.
0: Mm.
1: But I think I find it really hot when you're anonymous. So I find like when you're traveling or you're like overseas or no one really knows who you are and you feel like you can take more risks. It's like, oh, if you were like to have sex on the balcony or if like, you know, the neighbors were to hear you or to walk past and you're naked and someone sees you. Because like it doesn't necessarily have to be even just having sex, right? Like I just went and saw the invite and not to spoil, it doesn't really spoil anything, but Olivia Wilde's character gets off on just walking past naked. And the neighbor, knowing that the neighbor sees her.
0: Yeah, okay.
1: And it's like this thing where they know they look at each other and they know she knows that he's looking at her.
0: Mm.
1: And it's like this thing that she gets like so turned on by.
0: Yes.
1: And I think there's something about that, but like.
0: But make it anonymous.
1: But make it overseas and anonymous.
0: Yes. Okay, I understand that. Well, a lot of people did say that they really hated the idea. So the 46% of you said, no, it's not a turn on, like being one of them. It's my biggest turn off, in fact. It's the most anxiety-inducing thing, in my opinion. And Carrie saying the fear of getting caught or even being overheard kills the vibe for me. But like we said, a lot of you love it. And Viv sent us a voice memo talking about how much she does.
2: I absolutely love other people getting off. To me, getting off, it is such a rush and a massive thrill, and it just takes the orgasms to the next level.
0: Ooh. Okay, so if we're going to get a definition for what this feeling is, like loving being watched, I guess we could call it exhibitionism as like a broad thing. And that is basically when you get turned on being watched while being naked or having sex. And so many of you sent us like your fantasies about being an exhibitionist. Erin saying, I want to fuck in the change rooms at David Jones, which I love. So specific. And also the risk of getting caught, I'm like pretty small. Does anyone even shop at David Jones anymore?
1: Yeah, I'm like, it's so random.
0: I think it's enough to be like out in public, but not enough to be like someone's going to walk in and be like, hey, don't do that.
1: Totally. It's like you still have the privacy of like being hidden.
0: Yeah.
1: I feel like it the same is extended to Mile High Club, right? It's like,
0: oh yeah, true.
1: The ability to try and get into like the toilet or to do it on a plane without getting caught, but then that's kind of the thrill, right? It's like, how are people not going to notice two people going into the toilet?
0: Exactly.
1: Or like, you know, under the blanket or whatever.
0: Yeah. Etta DM'd us as well saying, I always think about having sex on a park bench and getting caught turns me on. And Luke sent us one of his fantasies.
3: So you're at a house party, I guess. Most of your mates are there. You see your crush. You decide you need a moment alone to release a bit of pent-up tension. That's this person sort of tends to do that to you. So you go and find a spare bedroom, of course, and, you just got to sort of have that release. They accidentally walk in, apologise at first, but then they realise what's happening. They say it's hot and they ask if they can help out. It's a sort of thing that's every late teenager's dream, I think.
0: Okay.
1: I feel like that's similar to what you're into.
0: I'm kind of into
1: that. I'm like, you had that fantasy.
0: Yeah, absolutely. No, Luke is spot on. I think that's definitely where my mind goes to. And I think there's a reason why that is a very common trope in porn. Like, I don't watch porn. We've talked about this. Yeah. I read smut. But I'm like, that is definitely a thing that I've heard that people get really into, and I've seen little bits and pieces of it. So there's a reason why people like it so much.
1: And I feel like it is a younger person's fantasy. Like he was saying, like the teen boy. Because I think that when you're younger, you're probably masturbating a lot more and figuring out, and there's also this kind of taboo-ness and shame a little bit still around sex. And it's one of those things, I think, that like if you have been caught, it's usually by your parents and like,
0: oh yeah,
1: you know what I mean? Like the awkwardness and blah, blah, blah. So then it makes sense that you would take that fantasy and be like, but if your crush walked into the room, then, and they're like, no, I'm into this. Like,
0: it's hot. I like it.
1: We know that a lot of you fantasize about this, right? We know that a lot of you are turned on by the thought of getting caught or being a bit of an exhibitionist. But how many of you have actually done it? How many of you have gone into public and had sex or been naked with the intention, right, of potentially getting caught or knowing that you might?
0: Raise your hand right now, wherever you are. If you're at the gym listening to this, on the bus. I mean, if visually you're not watching us,
1: both of our hands are up.
0: Also,
1: guilty. 74% of you have as well.
0: Okay,
1: you've all
0: great.
1: Got your hands up.
0: So we're not
1: you've
0: alone.
1: You've all got your hands
0: 74%
1: up.
0: 74% of you I have got hands up right now listening to this pod. Where have you done it?
1: This was like when I was a lot younger. This is like teen, early 20s. It's like
0: beach salmon days.
1: Beach salmon days. This who didn't get fingered? I'm kidding.
0: Who wasn't getting fingered at Frio?
1: And fucking Pinky's Beach at Rottnest Island.
0: Oh, ooh.
1: No, I didn't. But mine again was overseas.
0: Oh, yeah. Is this when you had your Eat, Pray, Love in Europe?
1: This was when I
0: was... Or before that. Oh, no, yeah, New York?
1: Europe. This is Europe.
0: Oh, Europe.
1: I'm not going to give any more specifics. That's all I'm going to say.
0: Okay.
1: What about you?
0: Done the classic beach hookup at night, though, like not during the day. I have done it on the banks of the Murray River. Slay.
1: I love how specific we both are.
0: I've done it at like, you know, at like at a gig or at the club in the bathroom. You know, who amongst us? But, you know, I think these have all had varying risk and degree of people being around. So, like, beach was at night. No one really there, but it was still in public. Do you know what I mean? My river. Big river. Don't know if you know that. Many, many banks of it. So I was like, who's going to walk in on us right now? Oh, I mean, walk on into?
1: Yeah.
0: Or whatever.
1: But this is what I mean. Like, I think that for a lot of people, including us, the element is like you've weighed up the risks and you know it's pretty private, but you still get the thrill.
0: Absolutely.
1: Off the odd potential chance. Like it's also that excitement of being like, I have to do this right now. Like I'm so into you and so, you know, hot and like horny like that. We need to just do it. Which so many of you relate to. Scott said, I've had sex many times in my hostel dorm. Knowing people can see and hear made it way more hot.
0: Interesting, because I would be like, in your, a traveler's experience, it's like, where else can you do it if you are just like
1: in the dorm,
0: in the dorms, in the hostels?
1: We've all been in a dorm and heard someone and just been like,
0: yeah. And you're just like, I guess this is where you got to do it, because where else are you going to do it? But it is interesting that he said specifically, he was like, it was really hot. Like, it made me really turned on, and like he liked that. Dan taking it one step further, actually, and hooking up.

0: with people at his workplace.
1: So I've been fooling around at work or at the workplace for quite a while, not just my own workplace, but at my workplace. It's been happening for a couple of years. First started on an isolated level where there was no one there just to prevent any risk of being caught, and that was still exciting. And then once I got like the bug of

0: the showers at work, which it's a shared office space, so it's not just people that I work with, but also potentially other office workers or other businesses, as well as security and anyone really that has access to the showers. The enjoyment of it is just like being at work, the thrill of like someone potentially hearing you that you work with and not knowing who it is, the potential of being caught. Yeah, it's really quite fun and exciting.
1: Wow. Could not think of anything that would give me more anxiety.
2: Yeah.
1: Like my work self, like, is so separate to my, you know, beach salmon that that would have sex on the beach of Rottnest Island. Like, yeah. I don't know. I just think like I would really want to
2: separate
1: that
2: two.
1: And the idea of like your boss or someone from work seeing that side of you, like, I don't. Oh, my God, I couldn't think of anything worse.
2: There are people who are adrenaline junkies.
1: Yeah.
2: They jump out of planes. They swim with sharks. And then you've got Dan, who's like, I actually hook up with people in my work showers and my boss could walk in at any point. That is an adrenaline junkie right there. He's really taking it to the edge. Like, that's pretty hardcore. I live for it, though.
1: Noah, you can see that this is like, this is ultimate fucking exhibition is, I guess, like, you're not fully like out in the open getting, like, you're not naked, but I'm like, yeah, people are really taking getting caught to the next level.
2: For sure.
1: Laura sent us a DM saying, ultimate fantasy to get caught. My ex and I would have sex in all sorts of places in public, around Sydney Harbour, off the tracks of the bushwalks, beach car parks. I love the thought of someone watching or joining in.
2: The joining in is interesting.
1: Sorry, but in what world would a stranger walk past and join in?
2: I don't know. I feel we're in a crazy time. It could happen. Anything is possible.
1: Like I was saying, though, before, Pip, for some people it's actually not like a kink or a fetish of theirs. It's more just the fact that they get so turned on with each other and they're turned on about being desired that person wants to like have sex with you then and there and just like cannot help themselves. And this was something that Lola sent us a voice memo about.
3: Upon reflection, I've actually had quite a bit of public sex. I've had sex in car parks, at the beach, in wineries, lots of different places actually. It's not necessarily something I seek out to do on purpose. It just ends up, usually I'm caught in the moment with the person I'm with and it ends up just sort of happening. I think that's perhaps just more of an impulse control thing.
2: Impulse control. I like that. Also, Bailey got in touch and was like, for me, it's almost like a foreplay thing. Like, it's like this build up that we do and it kind of ties into what Lola was saying. It's like, yes, there's this risk and it all adds up, but it's kind of just like building up to the moment of when you finally get home and you can do it.
3: That risk of teasing and the risk of will it happen, won't it happen, how far can you take it, I think is really quite fun. And for me, it's like that's the build-up, what we could do before getting into the bedroom and how, because I guess the whole thing is the foreplay. And I guess that build-up is so important to make the wanting of having sex even more urgent or like more wanted, if that makes sense.
1: I haven't said it in a while, Pip. Foreplay begins after your last orgasm.
2: You haven't said that
1: I
2: in
1: haven't
2: months.
1: Said it. It's Esther Perel's famous line.
2: Yes.
1: But it's true. It's like the idea that like you could be out in public or you're at something and you're touching each other under the table and it's like, oh my God, stop. No, this is so inappropriate. Mm. And then, you know, it just like builds and builds and builds. And before you know it, you're having sex in the car.
2: Yes.
1: In the car park.
2: Yeah, exactly. Now, look, we've heard from a lot of people who've been doing it in places and they've kind of been covert, like hiding it, and they're not trying to necessarily do it in front of people to be watched. But there is a lot of you who are like very intentionally being like, yep, I want to go somewhere where somebody is watching. We asked you on our Instagram, have you had sex knowing someone was watching and you did it anyway? Only 28% of you have said yes to this, but this is still a lot. And these are the people who are going to like dedicated events for this, right? So when you think about like sex parties, you're thinking about orgies, club events. These are designed for people to be like, I know someone's fucking here and I'm allowed to watch, which is kind of great when you think about consent, which we'll get into very soon. But yeah, a lot of you were at these parties and clubs and you love it. Naomi saying there's something so liberating about desire being observed without it feeling like a performance or just being in a space where people express themselves openly.
1: Yeah. And that's like the actual probably definition of an exhibitionist, right? It's like you are having sex, being naked, doing

0: attacks knowing that people will see you,
1: mm.
0: whereas something we have been talking about for a lot of this episode is just like the thrill, the excitement of the possibility.
1: Yes.
0: But,
1: which is kind of what most people want.
0: Yeah.
1: They want the idea of it rather than the reality.
0: Totally, which is where like, you know, 50, what was it, 4% of you said that you were really turned on by that.
1: Yes.
0: But a lot of that, like you said, Pip, came down to the fantasy.
1: Mm.
0: And so many people were like, I would be mortified if I actually got caught. Noah's saying, I love teasing and heavy touching in public, but it's more about the rush of wanting my partner and doing that than getting actually watched.
1: Yeah, we got a great voice memo from Beth talking about this fantasy.
2: For me, it's not really about actually getting cut, because if that happened, I'd probably be like, oh, fuck. So it's more the possibility of it. And even when you're actually in one of those spicy hot moments, there is that little thought in the back of your head, like someone could literally see us right now, right here. And weirdly, that just adds the excitement. Like you're trying to act normal, then you hear footsteps or someone getting closer, and suddenly it's like, okay, behave, let's behave, babe. So yeah, for me, it's definitely that danger and adrenaline. That little, we probably shouldn't be doing this here feeling. I don't actually want an audience. The almost getting cut part is what makes it hard for me.
0: I feel like that is the plot line of like every Bridgerton season. But it is that idea of like they're in the bushes and it's forbidden. And, you know, obviously back in the day, it's like you were a virgin and it was like actually going to be detrimental to your like social status and your potential of marriage and that kind of thing. But it was always like this is so bad and so naughty and we can't get caught.
1: Yes, 100%. I've read so many smart books about this too. Like it's such a good trope for a reason. Georgia also got in touch and reckons that like it's about people not catching you but just kind of knowing that you are getting down with somebody, and maybe even like hearing you is a massive turn on. And this is what she told us.
3: So when my partner and I first started dating, he was living in a share house, and a couple of the times his housemates would be in the lounge room on the PS5 playing games, and then we'd go to his bedroom being like, we're going to watch a movie, and everyone knows what that stands for. But I'm quite loud in bed, so I had to be really, really quiet, and my partner used to cover my mouth with his hands and say, don't make a sound, and that turned me on a lot. So it wasn't really any sort of secret what we were doing, but it was kind of really hot to know that like they kind of knew what we were doing, but they didn't come in and see what we were doing, and they were there.
1: I really like this. I think this might be me.
0: I was about to say,
1: like,
0: this is
1: exhibitionist light.
0: Yeah.
1: Like just enough, just on the edge, but not too far.
0: It's not about someone like seeing you, like she said, like full naked, like ass cheeks clapping. It's like you just want like someone to know that you're doing it.
1: Because you know what is more powerful than a visual for me as a woman? I'm like, the imagination. Suspend your disbelief. Think of what I might look like in your mind's eye. It's probably way better than the reality.
0: like the audio.
1: You
0: of it.
1: Saying...
0: Yeah, yeah.
1: As cheeks clapping, and I'm like, actually, it would be really embarrassing for someone to see that, because it's like, not, it's probably not that hot. Like, you know what I mean? Like,
0: yeah,
1: we're not porn stars. Like,
0: exactly.
1: You know, you're not going to walk in on me, say, like, in like this amazing performance. It's, I'd rather you imagine
0: or hear,
1: yes,
0: the good time.
1: So if you hear it and then you start to just, that's way hotter.
0: I feel like it's always a thing in share houses or neighbors, and you have that like weird, there's the trope of the competitive,
1: yes,
0: neighbors like trying to outfuck each other.
1: Yes.
0: Like almost like out of spite.
1: To be like, I'm having a better time.
0: To be like, I'm having a better time, or to be louder. It's so funny.
1: I love that.
0: I heard my neighbors, well, my neighbors have an Airbnb.
1: Oh.
0: And so they rented out, and so I heard, this was like a couple of weeks ago, like the loudest sex. And
1: really?
0: During the day. I was working from home and I was like, I don't know what to do right now.
1: As if we weren't on like a call. That's,
0: I know,
1: crazy.
0: I should've called, you should have called me. But I was just like, I felt really like, oh, I don't know. I was just like, I don't, like it was almost like I shouldn't be hearing this.
1: Right.
0: And
1: you weren't turned on. You were just like,
0: I wasn't
1: turned
0: on.
1: Like,
0: I was a bit like, oh, I don't know about this.
1: Yeah.
0: Maybe because it was like during the, it was just during the day, and it just, yeah, I don't know. Especially when you don't know the people.
1: I get that.
0: Yeah.
1: Well, speaking of that, like when you're not expecting it and you're a little bit like, you're just not turned on by it, and it's just a bit caught you off guard perhaps. Let's talk about like the ethics of it, because really being caught by someone.
0: It's like, I didn't consent to that.
1: That's right. Yeah. So being caught, having to listen, having to see it when you didn't want to can be pretty hairy. Like, it can be like unethical in a way if you are like a full exhibitionist and you're like, yeah, I hope someone sees this, or I hope I get caught. Consensually, like, somebody didn't agree to see that, unless you are the kind of people who are at the sex party, right?
0: Yeah.
1: Where we all agree and it's like, this is a safe space for people to express themselves like sexually. But when you're in public, you can't control who's seeing you. They could be kids.
0: Yeah.
1: Hello, beach in the day. Like, that's risky as. It is illegal for a reason. Like we said, the disclaimer, it's like, you know, this is public indecency for a reason. And yeah, again, it's just not consensual for people who don't want to see or hear it.
0: Especially, like, I know I was like, oh, overseas. But like, it's probably something that this was me when I was younger though, but like, I'm like, they just take this stuff really seriously because
1: look
0: what happened in Bali recently. That guy got caught on CCTV having sex.
1: Yes, you sent that to me.
0: Yeah, he's like, that was like a criminal, they've like arrested him.
1: Oh, is he getting tried?
0: Yeah.
1: That's
0: it like fully is a thing. So yeah, look, we need to talk about the fact that it is illegal, the fact that it is unethical in certain, you know, cases. But then, like, there's the people who are, like, exhibitionists that get off. Like, I had a guy once when I was sitting in the car park. I reckon I was, like, 15 years old, just got my license, got my red P's, gone to the beach during the day, and some guy comes up to my car window and literally just gets his dick out.
1: Like, jail immediately.
0: Oh, like, just, like, starts, like, putting it and, like, bit like yelling at me and like, oh, it was so traumatizing.
1: Yeah, and that's something that you would carry for like years potentially and be
0: like
1: that was horrible.
0: I was so scared.
1: Yeah.
0: And so yeah, there's people who are genuinely doing that kind of stuff and getting off on it.
1: Yes.
0: And it's like a power thing.
1: Whereas I think that like people who go to sex parties, for example, where they are like, everyone is consenting, we all know what we're doing here, that is not the kind of person that's getting off on that power play. Like, they're getting off knowing that everyone is happily seeing what's going on, and that really turns them on. This is something that Jessie told us.
4: For me, I love the idea of exhibitionism. I think it's so sexy to be watched, to have somebody observe you in the right context. So for me, it's really important for it to feel sexy. Somebody has to be consenting to that experience, whether it's an agreement beforehand or you're in the context of, say, a sex party or at a sex club. I think that can be a really sensual, erotic, kinky experience. However, I think the broader kind of idea of sex in public or the fantasy of being caught in reality is a bit of a turnoff for me, because I would hate the idea of disturbing someone that didn't consent to that experience. And I think there's ethical considerations with who you're exposing yourself to as well.
0: What do you think, Pip, about people who have sex in their own home, but they get off on like doing it on the balcony or like at a window so people can see?
1: I personally kind of love seeing it. I love to say to someone being like, you'll never believe it, I saw the neighbors fucking on the balcony. That's so crazy.
0: And it's not like you're being a creep, because they are purposely, I reckon, getting off.
1: Yeah.
0: They want people to see.
1: Yes. But I do not represent the whole population. I think that there will be people who would be like, that is so rude.
0: And inappropriate.
1: That is kind of taking away my, like, I guess, autonomy to be able to go about my day and not feel like maybe assaulted with something that I didn't want to see.
0: Well, yeah, because you can't control who's, like, a kid could walk past.
1: You cannot control the environment. And I think Jessie, like, was just so well said in describing the type of person that she is, in that she's just like, it has got to be consensual. This is what is a turn on for me. There's just a spectrum, a varying scale where I do think that people have, like...
0: There's a difference between, like, going into the middle of the street in broad daylight in front of like thousands of commuters and just like doing something in the middle of the road to like, I don't know, being on your balcony or like being in the middle of nowhere and no one's around and it's pitch black and it's dark and you're in your car. Like, there's definitely a scale.
1: I just don't, but I also will say, I don't think the people fucking with the windows open in the balcony or whatever, in the apartment. Like, I don't think they're the same person as the flasher who...
0: Oh, no, no, no, no, no.
1: Do you know what I mean?

0: No, of course not.
1: I'm just saying, like, that's
0: also one's
1: my
0: illegal,
1: scale.
0: One's illegal and one's not. Like, you're in your own home.
1: You are.
0: It's kind of like just what Jesse was saying. It's like
1: you can't
0: control, like, ethically. That's more of like an ethical discussion, I reckon, because you can't control who sees you. Whereas, like, the other is like public indecency, sexual assault, harassment. You know what I mean? It's like you've purposely gone to target a young girl.
1: I think I might have been caught in the weeds of, like, when you said balcony and or open window. But even though technically you're in your own home,
0: you're in your own home.
1: But someone could see it. But also, I don't know.
0: It's like,
1: I don't know. It's hard.
0: It was like, I'm not going to arrest
1: my neighbor. No, you're not going to get arrested.
0: For, like, for me seeing them have sex in the window.
1: But like I said, I personally love to see it. And I'm literally like, good on you. I mean, we talked about this in the PDA episode. I was like, PDA is lost and we need to bring it back. I have a question, though, for you. In terms of ethics and consent, do you think it's more ethical to maybe get your exhibitionism out through a video or through kind of online means? For example, if you are sexting somebody or filming yourself and your partner or filming yourself masturbating, do you think that's a more ethical way to kind of have that feeling of being watched, provided you are not sending it without consent and you're not like, you're like getting
0: an
1: people to opt in.
0: Unsolicited dick pic.
1: Exactly.
0: Totally. I think it's a good way of making sure that the other person on the other side has consented to watching you. And this was something that a lot of you DM'd us about. You were like, I really like this idea of like getting caught or being watched, but it has to be through the lens of like a video or a photo. Jules said, I love masturbating for an audience. Filming myself solo on request is a big favorite.
1: We also got a DM from Kaylee who was like, I love sending videos to people who, you know, want to see it. Like she told us that she sends videos to a married couple who she sexts and shares nudes with. She also has a female friend that she sends nudes to each other when we're feeling it, apparently.
0: Love that. Like, Pamela's just sending nudes to your friend.
1: Totally love that. And yeah, she said that her and her partner also go to a sex club to get our exhibition on. We're quite rough with pleasure and dob sub play, so people really get off on watching us. So she's obviously getting people who are consenting at the sex club, but also, yeah, I agree with you. I think if you're opting in to seeing something digitally, it's a great way to kind of be an exhibitionist and not flash people who don't want to see.
0: 100%. I feel like it's like if you are someone that is concerned about that, it's a great way to like still get off on the thing that turns you on.
1: Yep.
0: But in a way that you know is consensual, whether that's a sex party or sending photos or videos.
1: Man, it could be even OnlyFans where you're like, I know I'm being watched by thousands of people or however many people.
0: I think that's a great.
1: Even if it's your 10 subscribers.
0: That's a great example.
1: All right. So what if you're the kind of person then who likes watching rather than being watched? You know, maybe you're the kind of person that, like we were saying, loves seeing that couple like fuck across the way from you in the apartment, their windows and blinds are open, or maybe you love hearing your housemate like hook up with somebody through those paper thin walls. We did hear from Mick, who really likes it too.
2: I like overhearing people, but not necessarily seeing them. My body just always responds to it. Like, I don't know if it's neighbors or something, or on a camping and someone else is busy in a tent. It does have an element of sneakiness and maybe a bit of shame and guilt. But yeah, I like hearing people.
0: Okay, so this is, like Pip said, what we would define as voyeurism. If you've ever seen people talk about that online, or you've heard people say it in convo and you're like, wait, I don't know what that means, is basically when you get turned on by secretly watching people in private situations. So undressing or having sex, this also includes filming. So obviously, we need to talk about the ethics of this, because I think when people hear this, they think, oh, like the creepy peeping Tom. Do you know what I mean? Like it's the gross person that's like secretly watching someone or filming them, or there's no consent around having it, right? So that's kind of like the technical definition, I reckon.
1: Yeah, like a technical or like traditional idea of it. Like we can absolutely say, like, that's not okay. Like,
0: yeah. Completely.
1: We don't condone.
0: But what we wanted to chat to you about is when people are into that in a consensual way. So kind of what we were saying about the sex parties, right? Mm. Like sometimes people go to certain events where they can consensually watch, and that's what turns them on. They might not want to actually go and play or be intimate or actually be an exhibitionist and get naked. They just want to sit there and watch.
1: Yeah, and you know when we did that episode with Paisley talking about what's it like to go to your very first sex party, and I know so many people will DM us asking for a sex party episode. We have one. It's there in the feed. But he really recommended, like, if you're nervous and it's your first time, he was like, just go and watch and see what it's like. You're allowed to watch.
0: And that can also be so hot and something that a lot of you like. Ash said, I've been to a few organized sex nights. It's so hot to watch others enjoying themselves and then going home with my partner for a replay.
1: Yeah, I think we should also talk about cucking here as well, because Tom DM'd us and said, the idea of being a cuck and watching my girlfriend hook up with another woman is pretty hot. So let's define cucking then. Cucking is somebody who really takes pleasure in watching their partner be intimate with another person. And traditionally, it is usually like a man watching his wife hook up with other people. And there is sort of an element sometimes of humiliation where the man is like mocked for like not being able to pleasure his wife and she has to get it from somebody else. Not everyone is like subscribes to that. Sometimes people just like it because it turns everybody on. But yeah, it's called cuckolding as like a full traditional, what's the word? Long name, government name. Philippa instead of Pip, cuckolding instead of cucking. So it can be enjoyed by couples of any sexual orientation, gender, role, and in a lot of instances, it's people kind of just having an open relationship and there is no degradation or humiliation, like I said. But yeah, like again, like we were saying, you can set this up in group dynamics. You can do it privately in your home and have like swingers and orgies and sex parties, or you can go to the clubs and do it with people there. The key thing really is, it is consensual. Everyone knows what's going on and you would discuss it beforehand.
0: Yeah, exactly. And Angel sent us a DM saying, I love watching and not getting involved. It's all consensual though. What was interesting though, Pip, is that traditionally, like you said, a lot of the talk around cuckolding and cucks and blah, blah, blah is used in definition of a man watching his wife have sex with someone else, right? But Ben sent us a DM and a voice memo about how he has a cuck queen, so the other way around.
3: My wife first told me about this particular fantasy pretty reluctantly because a previous partner of hers had made her feel like there was something almost wrong with her for wanting to share him with another woman, especially because she wanted to be there in person to watch it happen. Well, I approached it with curiosity, like I was really curious about what was behind it for her, and we both did our own research and independently of each other discovered the term cuck queen. For her, I figured out, or it seemed to be, that it wasn't about opening the relationship at all. It seemed to be much more about control, almost dominance, like being the one allowing and shaping the situation, while also playing with that edge of jealousy and being turned on by watching me be desired. For me, I needed to know that acting on it didn't automatically mean I had to reciprocate, and that we both felt emotionally secure with really clear boundaries. Once we got to that point, we actually did it. And something she'd previously been made to feel ashamed of became something that we could explore together without shame. And I'm also going to say, afterwards, my wife and I had some of the hottest sex we have ever had.
1: Okay, love that so much. And it's a great example of where cucking can vary so much, because he was like, we're not in an open relationship. This is just something that we do. So I think we should get an expert in to talk about all the different things that we've discussed today, because I'd like to know like the psychology behind why people might want to be watched and watch others. Like, I'd love to know a bit more about
0: that. I was thinking that when we were hearing a few people share their fantasies and stories, I was like, I wonder if like psychologically, if there's a certain type of person that is into it more. Like, you know how sometimes when we do the dom sub, if you are really into being a sub, you might be more domineering in your like day-to-day life.
1: Yeah.
0: Like you might be more dominant.
1: Maybe in the CEO.
0: CEO. And so you like want to just be submissive. So yeah, I wonder if there's like a really interesting link.
1: Yeah, I wonder as well how common it is. Obviously, we had some numbers and we crunched them with you today with these polls. But yeah, I'd be keen to hear from an expert from their practices to see what's going on. And again, like, would love to know a bit more about some of those dubious ethics and whether is there a way to be safe and practice it ethically. So stay tuned. We'll get an expert in for that. But otherwise, thanks so much for joining in on the app. That right there was the pod and VOD from this week. It's called Do You Want to Get Caught in the Act? And no, we're not talking about the famous drag queen. We're talking about having sex in public and watching people as well. If you missed any of it, make sure you hit us up on the Triple J Talks YouTube and you can watch it back there.
0: We are going to chat to a psychologist and sexologist real soon about what it means if you're into this particular fantasy and also the ethics and the nuances around consent. So don't go anywhere.

0: This is the Hookup on Triple J. We're about to get into our second podcast from this week. It's called What It Means If You Like Getting Caught or Watching People Have Sex.
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2: They are somewhere that's clearly carrying some risk of being observed. They maybe did that on purpose. There's really some grey here.
0: Hello, hello, Dee here for the Hookup Podcast, where we talk all things love, sex, dating and relationships. And on our last episode, Pip and I did, it was all about being turned on by getting caught. You know, whether that's having sex in public or maybe against your window for everyone to see. Maybe you just like being hurt. Maybe you like someone listening through the walls. Or maybe you actually like being full on watched at a sex party. You could also be on the flip side of this, right? Like that you like being the one to watch or you like being the one to hear. This was a huge chat that we had and we heard all your thoughts and your fantasies, but we also spoke about the ethics and the nuances of consent with this kink, because if you are banging on a balcony for everyone to see, it's technically not public indecency, but people aren't really consenting to see it, right? Like you cannot control that kids might walk past. Yeah, you don't know who hasn't actually wanted to see that, which is why we wanted to bring an expert into the room to find out, firstly, why so many people are into this, why it is such a huge turn on, but what are the things that we should be considering and the best way to live out our fantasy, thinking about those nuances of consent and the ethics. So, friend of the show is here to do that today, sexologist and psychologist Laura Lee. Laura, thank you Hello. So much for coming back to the Hookup.
2: Thank you so much for having me back. I'm really excited about this huge topic.
0: Isn't it massive? Yeah, we asked our listeners on our Instagram and 54% of them said the idea of being caught really turns them on. Why do you think so many people are into this?
2: Well, there isn't one why. So the same kind of fantasy, the same kind of turn on can have different motivations for different people. Different parts of it can be arousing. So the idea of being caught or being watched in some way can really create a lot of arousal. There's a lot of excitement there around novelty and risk, and it gets the adrenaline going. But it also taps into some other kind of aspects of the fantasy too, like the fact that it is a bit taboo. That in and of itself can be a bit erotic, like I'm doing something a bit naughty or a bit rule-breaking. And then, of course, there's this idea of being kind of irresistibly desired, like we're so caught up in what we're doing. My partner is so aroused by me that they almost like can't stop or can't help themselves no matter where they are. So there's lots of reasons why people might kind of find this a turn on. But the fact that, you know, you've had such a high percentage of people say they're into it just does not surprise me.
0: Yeah. And also, how much do you think this actually just exists in a fantasy, right? Because a lot of our listeners were like, oh, I really like this idea. I like, you know, watching or reading this kind of content and someone getting caught or the idea of getting caught rather than actually having someone watch me or hear me have sex. How much do you think it exists almost as like this potential rather than the reality?
2: Yeah, I think there is a bit of a distinction between people who fantasize about this versus people who actually do it, which I think is a great thing. Like I love fantasy. I love that humans have this rich kind of fantasy life, this rich creative imagination. So there is a distinction between the percentage of people who will actually engage in something like this versus the percentage of people who are turned on by it, will fantasize about it and will explore it in other ways. You know, will explore it through fantasy or dirty talk or pornography or erotica. So I love that. Fantasy is a really healthy, you know, rich sexual resource for us.
0: What if you lack the reality of it, right? What can that look like? Because we heard from a lot of listeners, it was, we'll talk about public sex in a moment, but it was either like, you know, risking getting caught by having sex in public, or it was, you know, fucking really loudly. So knowing that your housemates were going to hear, or potentially like, yeah, doing it with against the window with everyone watching on the street. What are some examples that you've seen that this kind of fantasy of, well, the reality actually of like getting caught can look like?
2: Yeah, there are different ways to explore it. And that doesn't surprise me because there's different parts of it that people can find hot as well. So people can really be turned on by the risk of being seen. And for others, it can be the actual being seen. And for others, it can be the reaction of the people watching them. So there's lots of different parts of it that can be arousing, which means there's lots of ways to explore this. So as I said, lots of ways to explore it in the fantasy, but also lots of ways to explore it in the reality. So it can be about, you know, as you mentioned earlier, being heard through a wall. It can be leaving a door slightly ajar. It can be not knowing if someone's about to come home. It can be about being glimpsed in public, like I'm doing it with no one around, but am I sure no one's around? And then, of course, there's being overtly observed, like in a, you know, at a sex party or in a sex on premises venue. So there's a real spectrum to how this can be brought to life.
0: Yeah, there really is, isn't there? People and I were laughing and dying over one of our listeners because they what they were really into was doing it at work. And we were just like, oh my God, the biggest risk of like,
2: whoa,
0: like your boss or someone walking in. Like people do love extreme sports and extreme ways of having sex.
2: yeah, I mean, yeah, that seems high risk. Not for me. I work from home and I work for myself.
0: True.
2: So like we can kind of combine activities there. But extreme sport, you're right. When I think about at work, in an office, I think about cameras, like,
0: oh,
2: I'm feeling a little stressed.
0: Totally. Which is why I think, yeah, it's such a great way to describe it, is that it has really a spectrum. What would you define as exhibitionism? Because Pip and I talked about this as like, it could be a way to define people who like maybe being like naked in public or having sex in public or having people watch them. Is that how you, yeah, what's your definition?
2: Yeah, I mean, what we're talking about here is sort of exhibitionism.

0: in that, it's exhibitionistic flavored fantasy, if you like, or interest. And that in and of itself is very common. There is a type of exhibitionistic disorder, which is about kind of imposing that on non-consenting people, exposure in public. And there's usually an element of distress involved in that encounter for pretty obvious reasons, right? This is being kind of forced on someone without their knowledge or warning. The clear line here when it becomes disordered is around potentially a compulsivity type element, but the non-consent of other people involved.
1: Yeah, that was something that we spoke about. I shared a story about how when I was like 15, I was sitting in my car at the beach and I, in the middle of the day, just minding my business, and I had a guy come up to my window and pull his pants down and touch himself and yell at me through the, and it was like so distressing and full on and dramatic. Yeah, what do we need to think about? Like, that's obviously like extreme version and non-consensual and that kind of thing. But what do you think we need to think about when it comes to consent and this conversation?
0: I mean, that's an awful experience. And when I think about you as 15, oh my gosh, that must have been
1: Baby
0: so
1: D, I was so
0: baby D,
1: scared.
0: so scared.
1: I
0: That would have
1: hadn't
0: been
1: even seen a
0: so
1: dick
0: scared.
1: before.
0: Oh, that is a horrible first encounter of one.
1: I
0: Oh, that's clearly non-consensual, clearly illegal, right? And I think what's useful to think about in the context of the conversation we're having here is that fundamentally, consent is everything, and what turns us on, what gets us going, can't come at the cost of someone else's consent and comfort and safety. So I think that frame of like, what gets me going can't come at the cost of someone else's comfort is a really nice rule of thumb here in the topic that we're talking about.
1: Yeah, because we put up a poll and 74% of our listeners said that they've had sex in public. But like you said, this can be a spectrum, right? Because people and I shared, like, we've all done it. Hers was on the Murray River banks. I was like, who hasn't had sex on the beach? But there's like ways of public sex happening where it is way more private than public, right? So yeah, what is it about public sex that you think is so common, and what are your thoughts around the ethics of it?
0: Yeah, I'm not surprised that that number is so high, because the spectrum of what denotes public is pretty broad, right? Like we were saying, risk can be pretty low if we're somewhere that would be denoted as public, but it's nighttime and there's clearly no one else around and it's very secluded, that kind of thing. So public can also mean, low chance of other visibility. So I would want to kind of preface that by saying you can, which I think is a great thing, you can access that sense of risk and novelty and like, oh, what if, that probably is still pretty low risk of somebody kind of stumbling across you, somebody seeing something they didn't necessarily have the opportunity to consent to. So you can still access that spontaneity, that high risk, and you're kind of tapping into the taboo, the thrill of the forbidden.
1: Yeah, we spoke about the fact that like there's still that potential chance of getting like caught or someone seeing, and that's the excitement, I think, and the thrill, if that's what you're into. Is there an ethical way, Laura, to do this if you are someone who really wants people to watch you, right? Like you really get turned on and it's like your thing that you really want to have sex or be sexual or naked and have people kind of be, I guess, like voyeurs to that.
0: Yeah, I mean, the most ethical way would be, of course, somebody opting in to view that. So, if someone having kind of explicitly given consent. So, you can do this in a couple of different ways. You can definitely access this online. So, there's lots of forums where, of course, you could film or record something and upload it, and someone then clearly opts in with consent to view it. You've got boundaries in place around what they see. They are knowingly entering into seeing that. So that can be a great way to do it. You can also do some private, if you like, risk play. So we're talking about maybe like a high up in the sky hotel with the curtains open kind of thing, where the chance of someone seeing in is very, very low, versus being, on street level. You could also do some partner-only kind of setups, role plays, swaps with other people in the room, other people involved who've also consented to being there, which of course brings me to an environment we, mentioned earlier, which is like sex parties and play spaces where there is in play spaces that are done really well, there is a high degree of communication and consent involved. And in fact, one of my other jobs, if you like, is helping to host these kinds of events. And the parties that I help host and get involved with have a very clear observation etiquette where people can signal to others at the party what kind of observation they're up for. Like, I don't want to be observed, please move along, versus I don't mind if you do observe, but check in with me, ask my permission, don't linger, don't get too close, or you can come closer, or with consent, you can touch me. So there's lots of ways in which you can ethically be observed, and people have the opportunity to really opt in and consent to participating in that.
1: Okay, well, let's chat about the reverse side of this chat of being watched. If you are the person who loves doing the watching, is this common? It's less about people seeing you and having sex in public or blah, blah. It's more about like watching other people or hearing other people and getting really turned on by that.
0: Yeah, it is actually super common. Being turned on by seeing or hearing or, you know, knowing that I'm observing in some way sexual activity is a really normal part of human sexuality. And it kind of makes sense when it's sort of baked into how we learn about sex, isn't it? When you think about pornography, and now we have, of course, other forms of erotica. We think about the history of erotic literature and smut. So the fact that we consume others' sex in any kind of way and find that arousing just makes total sense. And it's hugely common.
1: That I didn't even think about it in that way. In my head, I'm like just picturing someone like in the corner watching someone have sex. It's like, no, you actually, if you're watching porn or you're listening to porn or whatever, like that's usually about other people.
0: Yeah.
1: Unless you're a porn star and you're watching yourself back, which is slay.
0: yeah, I kind of love that.
1: would this be defined as voyeurism? What does voyeurism mean?
0: Yeah. So voyeurism, which is about watching, right, or observing in some way the sexual activity of others, right, is also really common. And again, just like when we talked about exhibitionism, it can tip into being disordered when, again, if it involves non-consenting people or if it's involving some distress or some element of like compulsivity. So the key line here, again, is about consent. Does the person I am observing or watching in some way, have they consented to that? So if that's everything, that's if I'm watching, if I'm listening, but also if maybe I'm consuming pornography or images that have been shared with me, like that is all tipping into where is the line of consent.
1: Had to cut that episode short, but if you want to listen to the full thing, you can find it in your feeds. It's called What It Means If You Like Getting Caught or Watching People Have Sex with sexologist Laura Lee.
2: All right, that's it from us this week.
1: Okay, we'll catch you next week. Bye.

Hello, good evening. Welcome to your Triple J Late Nights. That one was Yearning by Larissa Lambert from an album called Yearning as well. There we go, easy to remember. My name is Sabine Lee Cook. So excited to be here with you on your Sunday night. I'm coming to you from one of the greatest weekends of my life, and I'm so happy to end it all here with you, doing my favorite thing, which is sharing some music. I hope you've had an equally good, if not better, weekend. And hey, if not, that's so fine. I do feel confident in this playlist that I've cooked up with the beautiful, talented, sexy Triple J team over the next couple of hours, that if you're maybe not having that great a weekend, you will be starting a great week at the end of these songs. You got some of my favorite things happening in pop music now that have been happening for the past couple of years. We've worked in a few throwback tracks, but do not think that there is no room for input. I would love to hear what songs you would love to hear. 0439 757 555 is the best way to get in contact with me. But as of right now, here is a band out of South London in the UK. This is Fat Dog. Cancel Me, I'm Tired. Banger, starting off strong. You're on Late Nights on Triple J.

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1: Wow, what a gorgeous break we're having.
2: I know. When we're back, we'll be rejuvenated, refreshed, renewed even.
1: And the first show back, Luca, it's going to be a very special show.
2: Of course. First day back's always fun. Music, catch-up chats.
1: Yeah. But it's a very special show.
2: Yep, special for sure. We're going to be back.
1: Anything else making it special?
2: Is it a waxing or a waning moon or something? I feel like you're into that.
1: Okay. All right, now we're fighting. It's going to be my birthday, Luca Muller.
2: Oh my God, such a special show, of course.
1: Nah, it's too late.
2: I'm getting a cake. I'm literally making a cake right now.
1: Okay, healed.
0: Jordan and Luca, back Tuesday arvo from 3 on Triple J.
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This is Ezra Collective with their song Someday. It's the lead single off of their album Here Because of Hope, which came out on the 11th of September. Baby album, very fresh to the world. You're listening to Late Nights on Triple J. And earlier on in the show, I had a bit of a humble brag about how I'm coming off one of the best weekends of my life. And that is mostly because I got to see Ezra Collective last night, have a boogie, dance around at Move My Way Festival, which was one of the best curated lineups I have ever seen. I think it's been an amazing year to be an Australian festival goer, gig goer, gig enjoyer. And that is seemingly continuing. Sorry, I'm just so excited about Ezra Collective. Continuing on next year, I'm sure you would have all seen Laneway 2027 lineup finally dropped. Kim Petras, Jane Remover, Hayley Williams, a la Paramore, who else? Adela. It's going to be crazy town, and I am so very excited. I feel like the world of music is healing post-pandemic, post-COVID, and we are finally back out and dancing and enjoying life. And to continue on this Laneway spirit, this anticipation, I would love to play for you now a song from a beautiful Irish band who are going to be out touring Australia for Laneway next year. They're called Gurriers. This is one from their album called Nobody's Coming to Save You. It's called Nothing Happens Twice. You're here on Triple J Late Nights with me, Sabine Lee Cook. Talk soon, hey?

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1: Julia Jacqueline returns with her highly anticipated fourth studio album, The Gem. 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
2: Hey, it's Julia Jacklin. Triple J are featuring my record, The Gem, all this week. This song's called Real Life. This is another song on the record that I changed completely. It used to be this heavy, classic indie rocker song, and I just had this moment where I was like, what is this? It sounds like a parody of myself or something. And I kind of threw the whole thing in the bin and started again and just prioritized following my intuition. And this is just where it ended up. And it kind of surprised me.

Isn't she just the best? Gosh, that's Julia Jacklin. That is from The Gem, which is just the triumph of Australian songwriting this year. Best song, best written album coming out of this nation of ours. Julia Jacklin, I mean, doesn't need any introduction or back announce. You know who she is. I know who she is. Icon in her own right, legend already. So excited to see what she does next, but also I'm happy if she cuts it off here. You know, she's given us such an incredible discography, such dense, rich, metaphorical arcs to interact with that we could be poring over those lyrics and those instrumental bits for years and years and still be fed. Love you so much, Julia Jacklin. Ugh, I'm having so much fun. Are you having so much fun? Here in Late Nights on Triple J. I did mention at the beginning of the show that there is a bit of room for suggestions. If you've got good suggestions of songs that you think can fit into this vibe we are curating here, 0439 757 555 is the text line number. But I also did mention that I've worked a few golden oldies into the playlist tonight. Some great moments from pop music's past. And I think the perfect one to kind of get into our lexicon for tonight is a very, very old song. This one is by the Scissor Sisters. I remember making up dance routines to this when I was a little kid in my living room. So if you are in your living room this beautiful Sunday evening, maybe have a boogie for me. This is I Don't Feel Like Dancing by the Scissor Sisters. You are on Late Nights on Triple J with me, Sabine Lee Cook.

party under the bridge, party at the restaurant, party at the club, party in the day, party in my house, party on the way to the party at the park, party in the bush, party under the bridge, party at the restaurant, party at the club, party in the day, party in my house, party on the park, party in the bush, party under the bridge, party at the restaurant, party at the club, party in the day, party in my house, party on the way to the party.

Notion and X Club, you know. Before that, we had Stand Atlantic with Lucid. We started it all off with, of course, Troye Sivan, Party. Have you seen that clip of Troye Sivan talking about how now he kind of has a fully American team around him? And when he first played the demo for that song, they all thought he was saying potty. Isn't that awesome? Remix version soon. And of course, we started with Scissor Sisters, I Don't Feel Like Dancing from New York City. Some of the best to ever touch pop music. And an absolute honor and pleasure to be playing it for you this evening, this late night here on Triple J. My name is Sabine Lee Cook, in case we haven't met before. But if we have, I'm sure you know that I feel very passionate about the women in pop music, unsurprisingly, because they do just kind of do it better. And in the next couple of minutes, I would love to play for you a song from Beyoncé's younger sister, who, listen, I love Beyoncé. Imagine if I got on here and was started bagging up Beyoncé. But I do have to say, Solange has just always done it for me. I'm going to play you a song of hers that you definitely have heard before, even if it is some kind of sleeper agent activation. And maybe you also know the dance routine to it, so you can get up, have a bit of a boogie even further. But of course, if there are any songs that you would like to hear, any pop greatness that you would like to rant about to me on the text line, I'm all ears. The text line number is 0439 757 555. But before we get to Solange, before we get to some pop royalty, I'm going to play you a more recent song. This one is Carly and Staffy on Nerve's track Opium from Growing Pains, an album from feature albums past year at Triple J. You're on your late nights with me, Sabine Lee Cook. Honour to have you here. We'll be right back.

talk is cheap and my paper's up. Zoning out, trying to find a way I can make a life without taking one. So many places, can't keep track of the days I spent on a mission. Flashing lights and paper planes, they keep us stuck in a system. We help them build us a prison, and we pay to be living in it. I'm tearing it down in an instant, this ain't a

it means nothing if I can't see your face in the morning. Demons, I can hear them calling. No peace, no warning. All quiet, still haunting. All violence, no talking. So many places, can't keep track of the days I spent on a mission. Flashing lights and paper planes, they keep us stuck in a system. We help them build us a prison, and we pay to be living in it. I'm tearing it down in the

That's the beautiful Lottie McLeod coming to us out of Brisbane with a song called Wednesdays at the Waterloo. You're listening to Late Nights here on Triple J. Sunday evening, my name's Sabine Lee Cook. So nice to be back presenting to you, sharing music, talking about all good things. We have had a little bit of a focus on pop greats. Songs that don't necessarily have to be super new and fresh, but things that you think are still informing the discourse. But in saying that we're not necessarily focusing on new stuff, there is a pop girly who's got a new album out that I'm sure you would have heard. Tinashe's Pop Star is finally out, featuring this banger. That is Melatonin from her highly, highly anticipated album, Pop Star, which is now blowing up. So I would love to add to the hype, uplift Tinashe, and play you this exact track in just a little bit. But before that, I have a few different songs to play for you. But I want to play for you the new 3% song, 3% featuring Fred Leone. This one is called Not Many, Ganai Biralamba. 3%, as much as it's like a quite devastating and confronting group name, 3% of the Australian population is currently made up by Aboriginal and Torres Strait Islander people. But all of their work, all of their music, while so important and potent politically, is so, like, technically, they're so gifted. So I'd love to play for you this track now. I love this song. I hope you love it as well. Of course, you can still get your texts in, whatever you would like to hear from the realm of popular music. 0439 757555 is the text line.

0: Ginger.
1: In 2019, Alison Scott's sister was killed by her partner.
2: I was incredibly worried about my sister. I had begged her to leave. Did I think she was going to be murdered? I don't think I let my mind go there.
1: Alison is a victim survivor, advocate, and Noongar woman who has spent nearly 30 years working in domestic and family violence prevention. On Hack, she talks about the role communities need to play in stopping these tragic deaths and why it's time for some frank conversations.
2: I can tell you right now, the most unsafe place for women and children is in our homes. Now, if that doesn't devastate everyone in this country, something is wrong.
1: The Hack podcast is out now on the Triple J app or wherever you get your podcasts.

Melatonin, Tinashe. Song of the summer. I feel very confident. I think we can call it now. Song of the summer, album of the summer, pop star Tinashe. Oh my goodness. How beautiful to see all of these girls who have been grinding, making music for like a decade, no? Kind of fully coming into their own, really honing in on their sound and getting the flowers they deserve. There's this whole wave of memes, I guess, at the moment that you might have seen of people being like, what's on the agenda for today? And it's uplifting Tinashe. And I'm all about it. I'm so excited that I got to listen to that song with you this beautiful late night here on Triple J. My name is Sabine Lee Cook. And earlier on, we were talking about the Laneway lineup because this week, famously, Tuesday was it? The lineup was dropped. And in my little recap of all of my favorite artists who are going to be featured, I totally forgot one of the biggest ones, Nina Jirachi, who was having, again, a comeuppance after making music and honing her craft for so many years out of Gosford, I believe. She's from the Central Coast. It's so exciting to see her playing all of these huge festivals, but still coming back here in Australia. She played One Night Stand. And for those of us who didn't get to go and witness that in the flesh, I know we're all going to be showing up and out at Laneway. So you will be hearing some Nina in the next 10 to 15 minutes. But as of right now, the boys are back. Concrete Cowboys, new album by the boys. This is the lead single. It's called Welcome to My Brain. You are on Late Nights on Triple J with me, Sabine Lee Cook. So stoked to have you here.

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0: The Slop.
2: Hey, it's Lena Tuck here. Question, have you got a lanky French guy with a blonde bowl cut shadowboxing on your feed? Who on earth is Jean Philanthrope? Is he single? Is he AI? Or is he a secret pump and dump crypto scheme? Plus, we're investigating why people are suddenly buying an iPhone 13 that was released 13 years ago.
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0: Watch The Slop on the Triple J Talks YouTube.

Kiss, Rockwave. Coming to us out of Liverpool, shout out Scousers. Indisputably the best accent one can have, no? I think it goes Scouse, Northern Irish, and then a Kiwi accent. Those are my top three. Just great conversation being made here on Late Nights on Triple J. Hey, actually, I'd love to hear, what's your top three favorite accents? 0439 757 555. I would like to mention that an Australian accent is probably my fourth most favorite. I think we get a bad rap, but I think we sound crazy and awesome. So much so that I want to hear now from an Australian singer, Odette, from Sydney, Australia. I think she does a very good job performing in an Australian accent. I don't know if any of you had the pleasure or misery of doing singing lessons as a child, but as a kid with an Australian vernacular, as you can hear, I was always told never to sing in an Australian accent. You got asked to put on an American accent, which I think sounds worse. If you're not American, peace and love to American people. So it's really cool to see people ignoring that silly, silly, outdated rule and doing it so beautifully. You can't listen to this next song, Ah, by Odette, and act like it isn't an absolute masterpiece, accent and all. You are listening to Late Nights here on Triple J. Here is the newest from Odette.

Matilda Mann with The Fig Tree. Beautiful track. I feel like it's kind of, maybe it was the likes of Olivia Dean, Luefei, Sienna Spiro, who have been kind of paving the way for a little bit of jazz seeping into our pop music. I know I could be incredibly late to this trend that we are seeing, but I'm all for it. My number one artist of all time is, rest in peace, Miss Amy Winehouse. So any kind of technical, jazzy, classical vocal techniques coming into my songs, I'm all here for. Beautiful, beautiful tracks. Before that, we were also listening to the stunning Olivia Rodrigo with her song Serena Joy, and you're on Late Nights here on Triple J. With me, Sabine. Nice to meet you. Nice to hang out with you. Super nice to be playing for you. A lot of artists who have just been announced to be playing Laneway Festival next year, 2027. And I want to keep those vibes going. You're going to be hearing from your headliners. Fontaine's DC, coming off of their Romance album. Also a new album coming out before the festival, which I'm excited. I'll be studying so I know all the words. I love Fontaine's DC. I'll always go on record as loving Fontaine's DC, but I'm yet to see them live, so I'm very excited to do that at Laneway Festival. We will be listening to the lead single from their new album, Mary Ann, very, very shortly, but as of right this second, I want to play for you. Out of Canberra, this is Laura Buchanan with her song Gold. You are on Triple J with me, Sabine. Stoked to have you here. Of course, text line 043975-7555. If you can add to the vibes, if you've got comments, questions, queries, whatever you need, that's a text line.

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1: Have you ever fantasized about being caught in the act?
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1: 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If the thought of being seen doing something private or intimate turns you on, this week's VOD episode is for you. 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

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Call Me For A Good Time. You're listening to Late Nights on Triple J with me, Sabine Lee Cook. Earlier on, we were listening to, unsurprisingly, Troye Sivan's song. Troye Sivan, I had one of those really weird moments the other day where I was talking to someone significantly younger than I am. And I said, God, I used to love his YouTube videos. And they went, huh? Troye Sivan used to be on YouTube? And it's so crazy to me that we're at a stage in society where post-Troye Sivan YouTuber cinnamon challenge, annoying things people do in the airport sketches, and now he's just a full-blown pop star. There are so many pop stars and musicians that we're hearing from these days who have roots in YouTube as well. Pink Pantheress used to put up videos of her demos. Underscores used to put up videos dissecting like K-pop production techniques. And I think there's an artist I want to play for you in a little bit who I came across. I don't know if she started as a YouTuber, but I've seen her on YouTube. Dev Lemons is her name. She tries to recreate songs just from her memory on her production program, and it's so entertaining. So I'm going to play you a song from her latest album in just a little bit, but I want to get started with an amazing song by Capes, who won the Unearthed High Indigenous Initiative back in 2021. This is from his latest album, Bunuba Baby. This one needs a language warning. It's a title track, easy to remember. Bunuba Baby, heads up, strong language.

0: Rubber Trap, and we covered Sign of the Times by Harry Styles for Like a Virgin. Just stop your crying, it's the sign of the times. We changed a few chords here and there, and we actually changed the arrangement a bit. It's all like an interpretation of what he's done, so if he ever sees it, I hope it's okay. I hope he likes it.
1: Like a Virgin with the Temper Trap. Check it out now. And go behind Like a Virgin 2 on YouTube and the Triple J app.

Forever, Cat and Carmel covering the Veronicas, going very hard on the, I don't know if you've seen them on the socials or you've had the absolute pleasure of seeing them performing live, going very hard on the kind of Y2K aesthetic that we're seeing pop music continually gravitate towards. Isn't it so funny? We go in these cycles and we always end up back at something very 2000s, very 90s. And I think someone who's also emulating that, continuing that, especially in the realm of Australian music, is Dane. They are a Melbourne-based Filipino-Australian artist who have been very rightfully blowing up online. They're going to be playing for Laneway Festival. It's actually a stacked lineup. The more that I look into it, I think this always happens to me where I get very overwhelmed, even though I know I'm waiting, I'm anticipating like the lineup of a festival. It'll actually take me a few months, honestly, to digest all of it. So again, to celebrate finally the release of the lineup, Laneway 2027, we're going to listen to some Dane coming up in just a little bit. But before that, someone who's definitely not playing at Laneway, can you imagine? Travis Scott, maybe next time. This is Rhino. Maybe we're manifesting that right now on late nights on Triple J. It's me and you.

Record Baby out of Perth, soundtracking your Sunday evening. Or technically, depending on where you are tuning in from, maybe even your Monday morning. We are more than halfway through our time together this evening, and I hope it's helping you start your week in the correct direction. Maybe it's helping you, depending on how you were gunning for that grand final match, helping you celebrate your victory or, you know, lick your wounds after the loss. I do have quite a few people, quite a few Newcastle artists on the playlist this evening, so maybe that'll let you know how I'm feeling. But that's it. That's our sports talk for tonight's late night here on Triple J with me, Sabine Lee Cook. I have a few songs to play for you now, and one of them is a bit of a consolation for myself because I want to play you a song by the beautiful Claire Rosencrantz, Backyard Boy. You might remember made her Australian debut back in 2023 at Splendor in the Grass, which we didn't know would be the final Splendor in the Grass, RIP. We miss you every day. We talk about you every day, Splendor. But that lineup that they had announced with Kylie Minogue headlining, there was one act on there that I was so, so geeked about. It was a rap pop duo out of Atlanta called Coco and Claire Claire. They had never been to Australia. They'd never performed in this hemisphere, I think. And I was so ready to pay any amount of money to go and see these girls, and it got candled together. So when I see beautiful artists like Claire Rosencrantz, who I know played at Splendor, it just makes me, like, eye twitch a little bit. So I'm thinking I'm going to do some Claire into Coco and Claire Claire. Consolation prize for myself. But we are going to get started with a duo out of London rather than Atlanta. This is Jungle. They're about to be touring at the beginning of next year in March. I think that's going to be Boogie City. I'm so looking forward to it. And this is their latest song, Sunshine. Bit of a dance break halfway through. You're on late nights on Triple J.

That's Coldplay by Coco and Claire Claire from a double single they've put out finally after their 2024 album. I was low-key a little bit worried when I saw that they were putting out a song called Coldplay, but of course it's them doing their classic sardonic, sarcastic, witty lyricism that I think for me, that's the perfect line of humour in a good song. Shout out to them. Shout out to them. You're listening to Late Nights on Triple J. We've kind of had a weird theme of tonight's episode of talking about festivals. And this next song, I have great news for you. If you are looking to go to a festival and hear this song, I'm going to be playing you Julia Wolf featuring on the John Summit song With Me. John Summit is set to be playing not only at Beyond the Valley, but also at Lost Paradise and Wildlands Festival, all at the end of this year. So if you have the time, the love for getting in and amongst an Aussie festival, and if you live in that kind of tax bracket, you could potentially see this song 3 times before next year, if that floats your boat. We've also got kind of a, maybe a deep cut, not necessarily a super deep cut. I want to play you a song by Faye Webster, who we haven't heard from in quite a while. Faye Webster ran the indie girl genre for a good couple of years, and I'm hoping that this silence we're seeing from her is just her getting her ducks in a row to come back and dominate again. But until then, we're just going to have to keep playing deep cuts. But anyway, as of right now, here's Julia Wolf and John Summit. This song is called With Me. You are listening to Late Nights on Triple J with me, Sabine Lee Cook. Stoked to have you here as always.

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That is Sophia Estelle. Song is called I Do. It is going to be on an upcoming album from her called The Greatest Album of All Time, a debut record. She's actually signed to A24, who you might be thinking, wait, isn't that a film company, production company? But they've got their own music label now as well, and they are collecting some real gems, at least very kind of online gems. Sophia is not only a musician, but she's also worked as a painter, a bartender, a model. In fact, this album was written after her shifts at the club she works at in Canada, where she was able to use the dance floor space to really feel out the depth and sonic abilities of the record, which is so, so cool. It makes me kind of want to work in a bar or something, write an album in a nightclub. It sounds so cool and very movie. So it's apt that she signed to A24. You're listening to Late Nights on Triple J here with me, Sabine Lee Cook. And I'm going to play you a song now from someone that will be joining Sophia Estelle on the lineup of Meredith Festival, and is also making, oh, I don't know if it's a debut actually, so I won't say that to you. I won't spread misinformation, but this artist, Underscores, is finally coming to Australia to tour her album that came out this year, You. Abby from the Breakfast team here at Triple J has gone to bat for this album being the best album of the year so far. And I've got to say, I don't disagree. This is my favorite song from that record. This one's called The Peace. You are listening to Late Nights here on Triple J with me, Sabine. Stoked to have you here. Hey.

This one is Tough Love by Bugs, Triple J Late Nights. Now, I have a favor to ask you, because I know it's late, depending on where you are. It's very early in the morning, but I need you to fire up those synapses, because I've had an excellent request on the text line for a song from the latest Sydney Phillips album. Sydney Phillips, in case you don't know her, she is kind of the queen of underground rap in Australia at the moment. Actually, not kind of. I want to stand 10 toes on that. Undisputedly, the queen of underground rap, underground music, currently working in Australia. I cannot tell you the name of her album because of national broadcasting laws, and I'm having such a fun time here this evening that I'm trying not to lose my job. But I'm trying to think of the most apt, appropriate, radio-friendly song to play for you from that record. So if I've got anyone listening in who's tapped in, who's aware of Miss Sydney Phillips, I need to know what song should we listen to from the album. 0439 757555 is the text line number. But as of right now, we're going to hit a song, the newest from Becca Hatch, who has had a phenomenal run this year. She put out Bang Goes the Drum as the first single from this new project, Black Flower. Then we had Daylight Robbery. And then, of course, we had this iconic Like a Virgin. Covering Sade. She's proving time and time again. She's got the chops. She's got the inspiration points. She's so all over it. And this is her latest song. It's called Black Flower. You're listening to Late Nights on Triple J.

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That is Ha Ha Ha, Sydney Phillips featuring Bootleg Baby from her album. You're going to have to look it up if you really want to know the name of that album. There we go. That's direct traffic to her platforms. Because I love my job here at Triple J and I'm not about to say that word on the airwaves. I hope you're loving your time here on Triple J as well. Late nights. Unfortunately, coming to the end of our time together this beautiful Sunday evening into Monday morning. For some of us, into a public holiday. Yippee, wahoo. But don't think that we're winding down by any means, even though we are coming to our last 20-ish minutes together. I've got a song to play for you that rocked my world the first time I heard it. And I heard it here in the Triple J offices. I'm someone who grew up listening to a lot of kind of British sounds, but in the way of British kind of techno pop music. I was really into MIA back in the day, a la Bad Girls, Paper Planes, Bucky Dunn Gunn. But if you are online, if you are kind of aware of the discourse happening internationally, MIA was recently kicked off of Kid Cudi's tour because she's been saying, I don't know, she's writing for some personal opinions. And it's always really upsetting to see someone that has that nostalgic quality become someone that's maybe not so viable aux cord wise, if you catch my drift. But Ikeda, who is an R&B electro artist from London, has just put out a song called Go, which I think really scratches that itch. I hope you find the same thing if you were kind of wired to listen to those songs. Very excited about all of the electronic R&B adjacent music coming out of this year, 2026. So we're going to listen to it. Why the hell wouldn't we? This is Go by Ikeda. You're listening to Late Nights on Triple J.

That one's called Easy Rider. It's by Untitled Halo. It is from their upcoming self-titled album that'll finally be with us November 6th. And I can't wait. I hope that you and I get to sit here and do this all again and play more tracks from that album. Fingers crossed, it's just as excellent as the two singles. Before that, we heard from Public Figures, Push My Buttons. They are a band out of Melbourne who've had a huge year. And it's exciting to see that they're going to continue to have that kind of outward spiral of success. They're going to be playing at Laneway Festival. Yee! I'm so excited for that festival. That lineup is insane. But this, unfortunately, is it from me for tonight's episode of Late Nights here on Triple J. I will be back the exact same time next week. I hope you have the best week ever. Stay safe and happy and healthy and all of the good things that you need. If you hear any good songs over the week, put them in your mind palace and text them to me next week and we'll get into them. Yeah, adore you, love you lots. And the last song I'm going to love you and leave you with is by an amazing composer, producer, musician, Charlie Ivan, who's currently based in Darwin. This one's called Fait Accompli. And yeah. That was Late Nights, Triple J. Keep it locked so you have got all of your usual Triple J goodness all throughout the morning until Abby and Tyrone are here with you. All right, au revoir.

0: 2027 lineup.
1: Oh God, no sleep for them. Hayley Williams, Slater, Eka Vandal, Nina Jirachi, and so many more, including the band who you'll be hearing with us this week, Fontaines DC.
0: That's not all. At the end of the week, you'll also be hearing a like version from the one and only Ash Nico.
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2: Hey, it's Lena Tuck here. Question, have you got a lanky French guy with a blonde bowl cut shadowboxing on your feed? Who on earth is Jean Philanthrope? Is he single? Is he AI? Or is he a secret pump and dump crypto scheme? 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
1: Have you ever fantasized about being caught in the act?
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0: diversion. Just stop your crying is the sign of the time. We changed a few chords here and there, and we actually changed the arrangement a bit. It's all like an interpretation of what he's done. So if he ever sees it, I hope it's okay. I hope he likes it.
1: Like a Virgin with the Temper Trap. Check it out now. And go behind Like a Virgin 2 on YouTube and the Triple J app.

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1: Wow, what a gorgeous break we're having.
2: I know. When we're back, we'll be rejuvenated, refreshed, renewed even.
1: And the first show back, Luca, it's going to be a very special show.
2: Of course. First day back is always fun. Music, catch-up chats.
1: Yeah. But it's a very special show.
2: Yep. Special for sure. We're going to be back.
1: Anything else making it special?
2: Is it a waxing or a waning moon or something? I feel like you're into that.
1: Okay. All right. Now we're fighting. It's going to be my birthday, Luca Muller.
2: Oh my God, such a special show.
1: Oh, nah, it's too late.
2: I'm getting a cake. I'm literally making a cake right now.
1: Okay, healed.
0: Jordan and Luca, back Tuesday arvo from 3 on Triple J.

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This is Triple J.

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Romeo Fraud, he's a 6'2 sick mother, 5 months minimum recovery. From a sweet lie to the all-out Shakespearean voice notary. Though I'd like to clarify, no one did die in the story, but I didn't side when I found out I was one of seven other leading ladies starring in the new Romeo.

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0: Friday. Ash Nico. There is no one out there like Ash Nico. There's something profoundly unique about their genre-bending music and Tumblr style. And honestly, we're beside ourselves to hear what they're going to lay down for a cover. Like a Version with Ash Nico, this Friday on Triple J Breakfast.
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1: Get ready to go nuts, because Good Gum Nuts is coming to Tassie in March. They'll be putting on a three-day weekender with The Temper Trap, Benny, Vera Blue, Babe Rainbow, Psycho and heaps more. So get around an all-ages, all-fun time from March 5 to 7 in Lutruwita, Tasmania.
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0: Todd Evans with Triple J News. The pilot accused of trying to hijack a passenger plane travelling between Dubai and Tel Aviv studied in Australia. Here's Matthew Doran.
1: It's been widely reported he's an Omani national by the name of Hammam Al-Hammami, and a LinkedIn profile seen by a number of media outlets prior to being deleted suggested he studied at Melbourne's RMIT. The university isn't commenting. The ABC's been told the man had studied in Australia from 2015 to 2017. Counter-terrorism officers will be looking at whether he was radicalised in Australia. He's accused of attacking his co-pilot with an axe and trying to crash the plane carrying more than 170 passengers.
0: Russia's launched a strike on Kyiv's bridges while the German Chancellor was visiting. Elias Kluwer has more.
2: Russia attacked a bridge in Kyiv twice over the weekend, causing chaos in the Ukrainian capital. The bridges across the Dnipro River are a vital link for about a million Ukrainians who commute into the city from the surrounding suburbs. Russia launched the drone strikes while cars and cyclists were crossing the bridge. The aerial assault came as Germany's Chancellor Friedrich Merz visited Kyiv. Mr. Merz met with Ukraine's President Volodymyr Zelensky and made another impassioned plea to Russia to end the war.
0: Staying overseas, hundreds of people have marched to a police station in Taiwan's capital, Taipei, demonstrating against a rare police raid on a gay bar. Taiwan is known for its progressive stance on queer rights, but police have arrested the bar owner and taken 51 people in for questioning. They acted on a complaint alleging offences against public morality. Back home, the Sydney Roosters NRL coach has praised departing winger Mark Nwonganeta-Worsaye after the tricolour's first NRL premiership since 2019. Nwonganeta-Worsaye scored two brilliant tries as the Roosters defeated Newcastle 19-18 in the grand final at Sydney's Stadium Australia. It was his last NRL game before he returns to rugby union after 2 years away from the sport. And Trent Robinson says he's a special player.
3: It's extraordinary watching him play the game, you know, and when he gets the ball, you sort of go, what's going to happen here? What can he do? There's like this energy that, okay, he can do something here always, and he believes he can do something always.
0: The Roosters have also claimed the NRLW Premiership, defeating Brisbane 30-6. Plus, conservationists in Canberra are cloning one of Australia's most rare gum trees. Only six eucalyptus recurva, or ice age gums, are known to exist in the wild in southern New South Wales, and they're too far apart to pollinate naturally. Right across Australia or around the world, if you're listening online, this is Triple J.
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6: It is breakfast here on Triple J, and it's Maddie and Rosie filling in for Abby and Tyrone. They'll be back tomorrow, but for all this morning, you're stuck with us.
7: Aren't you lucky? We have some great music coming up. Fontaine's DC, so excited to see them at Laneway. Oh my God, so excited. We have some Amy Shark, Baker Boy. It's all happening. The vibes are high, but it's going to be even higher. Right?
6: Oh, yeah.
7: Oh, yeah. What do we have? The mix at 6.
6: What do we hear? We hear it right now.
7: Yeah, we do. We hear. Because we can.
6: And we're here.
7: Yeah, and we're here.
6: On Breakfast, on Triple J, Maddie and Rosie.
7: Ooh.

0: You just heard the mix at 6. Damn. High vibes here in the studio and high vibes for your Monday morning, 6 a.m. How exciting. It is Maddie and Rosie. We're doing breakfast here on Triple J, having a hoot. We are filling in for Abby and Tyrone, but they're back tomorrow. Don't worry.
1: Don't fret, but you're stuck with us today. Happy public holiday to those lucky states having one, and happy regular smegular Monday to all those other lucky states.
0: Indeed. What are you up to at your 6 a.m. on a Monday? Either way, we want to know. Text in 0439 757 555.
1: Let us know. We got some Genesis Owusu right now. It's Maddie and Rosie. It's breakfast on Triple J.
2: Of heaven, hell, what's the difference? Long I get to-

0: Fontaine's DC, Marianne, one of my favourite songs at the moment. It is Maddie and Rosie here, breakfast on Triple J.
1: Woo! Woo! Woo! Woo! Woo!
2: One more woo!
0: Woo! Woo! Woo! Woo! It is Monday morning. What are you up to on your Monday morning? Let's hear it from the text line, Rosie.
2: Good morning. Been up since 2:50 a.m. for an early shift. Let's get this damn mix at 6 and get the day done. Woohoo! Emily the Garbo.
0: Yes.
2: Yeah, that mix at 6 was great.
1: It was epic.
2: It really gave me some energy. Another text here. Sadly, not a public holiday here, but you and a strong coffee have woken me up as I start the paperwork for today's deliveries.
0: Love to hear it.
2: I'm honoured to be compared to the power of a coffee to wake you up.
0: Yeah.
2: We understand that and it's a great honour.
0: It actually is an honour and a privilege.
2: Yeah. One more text here. Waking up in the dark, adjusting to daylight savings, but I'll be loving it in the evening. Evening.
0: Yes.
2: So true.
0: Yeah.
2: Keep texting in 0439 757 555. What are you up to on your Monday morning?
0: We want to know.
2: Public holiday or not, you got news headlines around the corner. Some Emphis LK now.
0: Yes. It's Manny Rezzi, Triple J.

0: Abby and Tyrone on Triple J Breakfast.
1: Look, we may have taken a week off, but the Laneway team have been hard at work dropping a stacked 2027 lineup.
2: Oh, God, no sleep for them. Hayley Williams, Slater, Eka Vandal, Nina Jirachi, and so many more.

0: including the band who you'll be hearing with us this week, Fontaines DC.
1: That's not all. At the end of the week, you'll also be hearing a like a version from the one and only Ash Nico.
0: The last time we caught up with her, she was supporting Billie Eilish, but she's been back here playing huge shows of her own, and you'll be getting an original and a cover from her on Friday.
2: Abby and Tyrone, back tomorrow morning from 6 on Triple J.

0: Amy Shark with a throwback with a door, one of my favourites. And before that, you heard a bit of Tyler. It's Maddie and Rosie here on Breakfast on Triple J, and it's time for your news headlines.
1: Morning, Will Howard Evans with Triple J News. Police are investigating Australian links to a Fly Dubai pilot who allegedly attacked a colleague in the cockpit. Sources have confirmed the co-pilot had a student visa and studied here between 2015 and 2017 before leaving the country. He's accused of taking an axe to his co-pilot on board a flight from Dubai to Tel Aviv and trying to crash the plane that had more than 170 passengers on board. Staying overseas, Russia has hit one of Kyiv's bridges while the German Chancellor was visiting the city. The bridge across the Dnipro River is a vital link for about a million Ukrainians who commute into the city from surrounding suburbs. Russia launched the drone while cars and cyclists were crossing it. As many as 158 million people are eligible to vote in today's elections in Brazil. They'll choose between 80-year-old left-wing candidate Luiz Inácio Lula da Silva and 45-year-old Senator Flavio Bolsonaro, the son of former President Jair Bolsonaro. Back home now, a teenage driver charged over the Newcastle Knights fans' roadside crash has spent a second night in custody. He's facing 9 charges relating to Saturday's crash into cheering fans. And the Sydney Roosters have won the NRL Grand Final, beating the Newcastle Knights 19-18 at Stadium Australia in Sydney.
2: Heartbreak for the Knights.
1: Oh, how awful.
2: But what a great game.
1: What an amazing game. The Newcastle Knights falling just short of that fairy tale premiership. The Knights scored 2 tries in the first half to take a 6-point lead into the break, but the Roosters took control in the second period. They even survived a late Greg Majeure try to claim their first premiership since 2019. Newcastle captain Kayla Ponga says he couldn't be prouder of his club's journey after finishing on the bottom of the ladder just last year.
3: Thank you to our boys, to our club, to our fans. What a ride this one was. Obviously so proud to be here, proud to represent you people. We're still chasing that premiership. To the Roosters, congratulations.
2: And tell us about the tribute before the game.
1: Yes, a little bit of a controversy there. So in the lead up as to who would actually perform the pre-game entertainment after Tones and I pulled out last minute, Amy Shark ended up performing a version of You'll Never Walk Alone, which was dedicated to the NRL's Jai Arrow and former Wallaby Nathan Charles, who have actually both been diagnosed with motor neuron disease this year. The pair were driven around Stadium Australia. It was a really beautiful moment. Tens of thousands of fans, you know, obviously people on both sides cheering for their teams, but really united in this moment, making an arrow gesture as well. And that follows Jai Arrow having the whole month of July dedicated to him when NRL players would make this gesture after scoring. So a really beautiful moment. I know, heartbreak for the Knights, but, you know, there were some nice moments there as well.
2: There we go. Thank you so much, Will. Chat soon. We have some more music. It is Baker Boy. It's Maddie and Rosie. It is Breakfast Triple J.

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2: Hey, it's Lena Tuck here. Question, have you got a lanky French guy with a blonde bowl cut shadowboxing on your feed? Who on earth is Jean Philanthrope? Is he single? Is he AI? Or is he a secret pump and dump crypto scheme? Plus, we're investigating why people are suddenly buying an iPhone 13 that was released 13 years ago.
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0: It's the Jungle Giants with Love Sick. And before that, you heard some Lottie McLeod. And it's Maddie and Rosie filling in for breakfast on Triple J.
1: We are indeed. And if you're a fan of this song, you get to hear it in full very soon.
2: Is it ever gonna change? Am I gonna feel this way?
1: It's Clairo, Forever, and it's been one of my favourites, Forever.
0: Oh, I see what you did there, thanks, Maddie. That's very, you. Very good. It's yep. a classic. It's a golden track.
1: It is indeed.
0: It's amazing.
1: It's amazing.
0: But before all of that, right now we got some Stan Atlantic. It's Maddie and Rosie. It's breakfast on Triple J.

0: Will Howard Evans with Triple J News. The Sydney Roosters have claimed a 16th premiership, defeating the Newcastle Knights 19-18 at Stadium Australia. The Knights scored the first two tries and held a 6-point lead at the break, but second half tries to Billy Smith and Mark Nwonganita Worsey put the Roosters in front. Roosters captain James Tedesco has thanked his club's fans and also congratulated the women's team, who claimed the NRLW premiership over Brisbane earlier in the day.
1: I want to congratulate NRLW team for their win today. The Knights, Justo and Caelan, what are you boys? Should be very proud. Thank you for what a game it was tonight. To our boys, the last supporters that came out, supported us all year. Thank you.
0: Overseas, the German Chancellor says his country will not be intimidated by Russian attacks after Kyiv was hit during his trip there. Here's Francis Du.
2: Friedrich Merz has been visiting to announce around 1 billion euros in new military aid as well as an energy support package. During the visit, Russian drones again targeted Kyiv. Verified video shows a drone or cruise missile flying along Dnipro River before hitting the North Bridge as cars drove across. Ukrainian officials say two people were injured. It's the second day in a row the North Bridge has been hit, while the city's South Bridge has also been targeted several times this week.
0: Staying overseas, polls have now closed in Brazil in an election where 158 million people were eligible to vote. John Lyons has more.
3: Brazilians are going to today's election with a very clear choice for president between 80-year-old left-wing incumbent Luiz Inácio Lula da Silva and 45-year-old Senator Flavio Bolsonaro, the son of former president Jair Bolsonaro. President Lula has campaigned on reducing deforestation in the Amazon forest, workers' rights, and sovereignty against what he calls foreign and local enemies of democracy, while Senator Flavio has concentrated on working with the US against crime syndicates.
0: Back home, the federal government wants Queensland's approach to illicit tobacco followed by other states and territories. New data shows legal tobacco sales rose by 55% in Queensland after a state crackdown on shops selling illegal products.

0: The New South Wales Premier, along with the Federal Coalition and One Nation, have all called for a cut to the tobacco excise to make legal products cheaper. But Assistant Minister for Customs, Julian Hill, says that's not the answer.
1: We're not in some race to the bottom or bidding war with organised crime. That's not the government's policy. We're not going to surrender our health policy to these people. But even if, imagine a world where you wiped out all tobacco excise, the illegal cigarettes are still cheaper.
0: And Australian Alex Diminor is through to the semi-finals of the China Open. Triple J.

0: Larissa Lambert with Yearning, and it's Maddie and Rosie here on Breakfast on Triple J. We're filling in for the morning.
1: We are indeed, and it's been so much fun already. Some great music we have played, but we've got some great coming up as well. We have Old Mervs, this week's feature album, all this week on Triple J with their album Car Parks. We have Becca Hatch. We have Peking Duck. It's all happening.
0: It is indeed. We got sunshine. Let it shine.
1: Let it shine. Shine, girl, shine.
0: Shine, girl, shine. It's Jungle. It's Maddie and Rosie. It's Breakfast. It's Triple J. Hello.

0: this week's feature album on Triple J.
1: Old Mervs are back with their second studio album, Car Parks. Made while on the road, the WA duo reflect on the chaos and heart of touring, their long-lasting friendship, and the memories that tie them together. The result? Infectious surf rock that

0: Nerves with a song from their new album, the feature album, all this week on Triple J. And before that was Alex Leahy. And it's breakfast here with Maddie and Rosie. We're filling in.
1: Woo.
0: And we've been chatting a lot about what music is coming up. We're going to do it one more time because you're going to hear this song soon.
2: Vibes are high.
0: Maddie's dancing.
2: I am. I love doof doof music. And that is one of it.
0: Peking Duck.
2: Rico Nasty. It's thrills, of course. And doof doof music, well, it reminds me, Rosie, of the other day when, well, you tortured me.
0: Ah, yes.
2: Yes.
0: I did.
2: You did.
0: I sent Maddie a voice memo when I was at work, my other job at the pub. I was in the washroom. I was meant to be washing. And I said, Maddie, I don't know what this song is. Can you help me? But the memo I sent was quite useless.
2: It was truly useless and it tormented me. It made my mind into mush. And, well, Rosie, can you recreate this voice memo, please?
0: I don't want to, but I will.
2: Yep.
0: I went, Maddie, what is this song? And I did the drums. I went, dun-da, dun-da-da-da. Du, da, du, du, du, du. And then I went, and this is the melody, Maddie. And I went, I sang that. It was just like a long memo.
2: It was long, and you sent many different parts of the song, but I failed you. I kept suggesting things, and they were not correct, and it was really killing both of us. And yeah, well, the question is, did we find what the song was?
0: Well, we'll discuss that later.
2: Yeah, we will.
0: Not to tease.
2: But we love to.
0: But we will.
2: We have Becca Hatch, it's Black Flower, and it's Maddie and Rosie, it's Breakfast, Triple J.

Party in the park, party in the bush, party under the bridge, party at the restaurant, party at the club, party in the day, party in my house, party on the way to the party at the park, party in the bush, party under the bridge, party at the restaurant, party at the club, party in the day, party in my house, party on

Party at the restaurant, party at the club, party in the day, party in my house, party on the way to the party at the park, party in the bush, party under the bridge, party at the restaurant, party at the club, party in the day, party in my house, party on the park, party in the bush, party under the bridge, party at the restaurant, party at the club, party in the day, party in my house, party on the way to the party.

0: Party.
1: Troye Sivan with Party. And before that, you heard Raven Lane. It's Maddie and Rosie here on Breakfast Triple J, and it's time for the news headlines.
2: Morning, Will Howard Evans with the Triple J News Update. The Newcastle NRL coach has praised his side's heart after their fairy tale season came to an end with a grand final loss to the Sydney Roosters. The Knights, who finished last in 2025, went down 19-18 at Stadium Australia, with the Roosters dominating territory. Justin Holbrook says his side were outplayed.
3: If you can win anything on heart and effort, then we definitely won that, because it was the hardest game of footy I've ever coached, watching our side just get the ball coming off our own trial on the whole time. So you don't win off being proud, you win off being the better side, and we weren't the better side today and we didn't win.
2: Australian police are investigating the Fly Dubai pilot who allegedly attacked a colleague in the cockpit. Sources have confirmed the co-pilot had an Australian student visa and was here between 2015 and 2017. He's accused of trying to crash the plane that was flying between Dubai and Tel Aviv with more than 170 people on board. Staying overseas, the internationally recognised government in Yemen has announced the start of a military operation to take all territory held by the Houthis. Security sources say the Iran-aligned Houthis have continued to make gains in the region. Also in the headlines, new data shows legal tobacco sales rose by 55% in Queensland after a state crackdown on shops selling illegal cigarettes. Governments across the country have been battling to stop the illicit tobacco trade, with some premiers calling for the federal government to slash the excise to make legal products cheaper. And Olivia Dean has been accused of copying the melody of Bill Withers' soul classic, Just the Two of Us.
4: Wow, tell us about this.
2: Yeah, a bit of an interesting story. It centres around Olivia Dean's song, I've Seen It, which features, of course, in that award-winning 2025 album, The Art of Loving. Just the Two of Us was a hit for Withers in 1981, but honestly, who hasn't heard it? Still just as popular today.
4: Absolutely.
2: His publishers say the two songs are so similar, it can't be chance. The lawsuit, which was lodged in California, names Dean's record label and her publishing companies as the defendants, so it's not actually going after the singer herself or any of her co-writers. It's also important to say, I think, that Bill Withers died in 2020, so it's not him making the complaint, it's actually his estate.
4: Yeah, right. And tell us what's next, Will.
2: So the publishers say they actually approached Dean's record label and told them about this in August, but the music wasn't pulled. To prove plagiarism, the group has to show that Dean and her co-writers had previously heard Withers' song, and they say that the song is just so popular and has been around for so long that it's almost impossible not to have heard it. So it'll be interesting to see how this plays out in court, whether there is a settlement. But yeah, there's a lot to come in this story.
4: Yeah, absolutely. Well, thanks so much, Will.
2: Thank you.
4: Keen to chat again. And we have some music here. Denzel Curry. It's Maddie and Rosie. It's Breakfast. It's Triple J.

0: The Strokes with Lonely in the Future. I initially said Denzel Curry. Maddie was wrong. Maddie was wrong. Oh, no. Rosie, we are chatting about how you really made a difficult time for both of us because you had a song in your head and we both couldn't work it out.
1: Yeah, I sent Maddie a voice memo going, Maddie, what is this techno song? Maddie, pretend I'm a synth. And Maddie, for some reason, you didn't know what it was.
0: I wonder why.
1: Someone on the text line said, is it the Super Mario or Mario Kart Invincible Star music? No.
0: No.
1: A good guess, though.
0: Yeah.
1: Maddie had two suggestions.
0: Yep.
1: Your first one, Maddie, was Baby Shark.
0: It was.
1: Let's hear your recreation. Oh, you made me sing.
0: Okay. Baby Shark, do, do, do, do, do, do. Baby Shark, do, do, okay. do, do, do. I want to keep going. Shark, do, do, do, do, do, do. Baby Shark.
1: Which, actually, to be fair, it does sound similar.
0: Yeah, I need to be a little bit higher. I was in the wrong key. I'm so sorry.
1: She's an alto. She's actually not. She's a mezzo soprano. I am a mezzo soprano. And her other suggestion was this song here.
0: Right?
1: Which is actually, it's just a great song.
0: It sounds similar, doesn't it? I really thought I got it. Rosie was really angry that I wasn't. It was an unhelpful suggestion.
1: I went, this is wrong. How can you not hear that this is wrong?
0: Sorry, Jesus.
1: We're going to keep chatting about this. Yeah. So stick around if you want to know if we ever discovered what it was.
0: Or if you have any suggestions of what you think it is.
1: Oh, yeah. Text in 0439 757 555. It's breakfast here on Triple J with Maddie and Rosie. Here's some Denzel Curry.

0: Fontaines DC, Slater, Nita Jirachi, Hayley Williams. That's right, Laneway is back.
1: It's festival season on Triple J.
0: Returning for its 22nd year, the annual festival is doing a hot summer send-off with a lineup filled with pop, electronic, alt, and everything in between. From Adela to Eka Vandal, Rico Nasi to DJ Dave, it's going to be an absolute heater. Laneway is coming to Sydney, Melbourne, and Brisbane from February 12th. See you there.
1: For info on these festivals and more, head to Triple J's Instagram.

0: Gemcaster Daily, we had Broods at the top. It's Maddie and Rosie. It is breakfast on Triple J. And Rosie, the other day, sent a voice memo going, I don't know what this song is. Can you help me? It was completely useless. It really wrecked me. It made me angry, made you angry.
1: It upset me. I'll sing it one more time. I sang to Maddie. I repeated it multiple times.
0: You did.
1: And yet, I still could not find it.
0: No.
1: A suggestion on the text line here, Every Single Weekend by The Avalanches. Let's listen to that.
0: I hear it.
1: You can hear the da-da-da-da-da-da for sure.
0: But it's incorrect.
1: A great suggestion, but it's wrong.
0: It's wrong.
1: But 2 weeks later, Maddie.
0: I'm doing a drum roll.
1: Like a purring cat. 2 weeks later, at my job again, my pub job, I'm meant to be pouring pints. I'm not. I'm talking to my manager.
0: Stop that. I'm stopping.
1: I'm talking to my manager. I say, I still cannot figure out what this song is. Can you please help me? He suggests Bicep. A couple suggestions on the text line again. Bicep. Let's have a listen.
0: Of course that's what it was.
1: Yes.
0: Of course, silly us.
1: Instant relief.
0: Like honestly, instant relief.
1: That was it. My brain was so scratched.
0: Yeah.
1: I was so happy about it. It was the best shift ever.
0: Yeah.
1: If you guessed that on the text line, you're right. It was bicep
0: you're
1: glue.
0: Right.
1: Thank
0: you're right.
1: God.
0: Oh, you know, text in 0439-757-555. What was a song that was stuck at the tip of your tongue but you just couldn't remember?
1: You couldn't remember. Did you find out what it was? How did you find out?
0: What's
1: when did
0: the
1: you find
0: story?
1: Out? You know, paint us a picture.
0: Paint us a picture.
1: It's Maddie and Rosie breakfast here on Triple J. Here's some public figures. Push my buttons.
0: Which you do always.

0: morning, it's Will Howard Evans with Triple J News. The Newcastle Knights say they're very proud after losing the NRL Grand Final to the Sydney Roosters 19-18. Here's Amanda Shalala.
1: The Knights were playing in their first decider since 2001 and made a promising start against the Roosters to lead 12-6 at the break. The Roosters turned up the pressure, two tries plus a canny field goal to Daly Cherry-Evans with 10 minutes left gave them a 7-point buffer. The Knights refused to give up and scored a converted try with 3 minutes remaining, but after an emotion-charged week, they couldn't overcome the clinical tricolours.
0: The US says it's removed all of its bombers from an RAF base in England, which was the target of a suspected terrorist plot. US aircraft were using the base to launch attacks on Iran. Last week, six people were arrested on suspicion of preparing a terrorist act, and all have now been released on bail. Staying overseas, Russia has launched a targeted bridge attack in Germany's Chancellor was visiting Kyiv. Elias Kluwer's got the story.
2: Over the weekend, Russia launched two attacks with drones on a critical bridge in the north of Kyiv. The assault occurred while cars and cyclists were crossing the bridge. Russia is targeting Ukraine's bridges and railways to disrupt its economy and cut off links that connect people to the city centre. One of the drone attacks came just before Germany's Chancellor Friedrich Merz was paying a visit to the Ukrainian capital. Mr. Merz said there is a decisive few weeks ahead in the war, which is in its fifth year.
0: Back home, a Liberal senator wants the Prime Minister and Treasurer to radically change their economic management or resign. Jim Chalmers has promised more savings in December's budget update and says Australians should expect a pretty tight ship. Shadow Housing Minister Andrew Bragg has told Channel 9 any savings made in the budget update won't make a difference.
3: Whatever savings Chalmers and Albanese come up with will be a pimple on the elephant's ass when it comes to the disaster they've created with our budget. And so they've got to radically change course or just resign.
0: Also in the headlines, people with a history of asthma and seasonal hay fever are being asked to check in with their doctor ahead of thunderstorm asthma season. Thunderstorm asthma is a mix of pollens, weather conditions and rain that can trigger severe asthma symptoms. Symptoms peak in November and can also appear in those who don't have traditional asthma. Plus, Carlton's Sam Walsh has won his second John Nicholls medal as the Blues' best and fairest. The midfielder polled 212 votes for an easy victory, well clear of recruit Ollie Florent in second and captain Patrick Cripps in third.

0: Bieber Doobie, Memories. She is touring for Triple J 2027 in March. It's Maddie and Rosie. It is breakfast.
1: We were talking about what song has been on the tip of your tongue. Let's help someone out on the text line really quick. I can't figure out a song currently that is an electronic artist. I know that it's a male artist, but the vocals in the song are feminine or pitched up heaps. And the lyric, I think, is, why don't you like me? Why don't you like me? When I Google the lyrics, nothing comes up. So now I'm worried I've misheard the lyrics. I love how specific you get when you can't remember something.
0: Yeah.
1: Like the things you remember.
0: And that's not helpful because it's always something so niche.
1: So niche that someone else won't notice.
0: Yes.
1: Unfortunately, we're not very good at this.
0: Yeah. Clearly, Rosie and I, we're a bit hopeless. So we're asking you, National Australia.
1: 0439757555. Does that song ring a bell?
0: Or when has a song been the tip of your tongue?
1: Exactly. Yeah. We have some more music coming up in the next hour, of course. Some Pacific Avenue, some Maya, some Two Door Cinema Club a little later on. But right now, Maddie,
0: we have Zach Stapleton, In and Out. And it's In and Out because it's Maddie Rosie. We're in and out. We're out of here because the music's playing.

0: with Jordan and Luca on Triple J.
1: Wow, what a gorgeous break we're having.
2: I know. When we're back, we'll be rejuvenated, refreshed, renewed even.
1: And the first show back, Luca, it's going to be a very special show.
2: Of course. First day back's always fun. Music, catch-up chats.
1: Yeah. But it's a very special show.
2: Yep. Special for sure. We're going to be back.
1: Anything else making it special?
2: Is it a waxing or a waning moon or something? I feel like you're into that.
1: Okay. All right. Now we're fighting. It's going to be my birthday.

0: nah, it's too late.
1: I'm getting a cake. I'm literally making a cake right now.
2: Okay, healed.
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0: The Temper Trap with a replay.
1: What was that?
0: Oh, brain glitch. Replay.
1: Replay.
0: I was going to go replay of their Like a Virgin from Friday, The Sign of the Times by Harry Styles. And it's Maddie and Rosie filling in for breakfast on Triple J.
1: Correct.
0: And we were talking about when has a song been on the tip of your tongue. And we're helping out a texter. Here is the text. It's a male artist, but the vocals in the song are feminine or pitched up heaps. And the lyric, I think, is, why don't you like me? Why don't you like me?
1: And we've had a few texts here suggesting

0: Why don't you like me? Why'd you like me? Is that it? I think it is.
1: Is it?
0: It's Grace Kelly by Mika.
1: Yeah.
0: And it feels right to me.
1: It does feel right. Let us know if that's right. If so, you're welcome.
0: Yeah. Hey, we did it.
1: We did it to give the suggestions.
0: But you're welcome nonetheless.
1: Back into it is the next song. Yes. We're back into the music. It's Maddie and Rosie. It's Breakfast here on Triple J.

0: Maya with Writings on the Wall there. It's Maddie and Rosie here on Breakfast Triple J. It's time for news headlines.
1: Morning, Will Howard Evans with the Triple J News Update. The Sydney Roosters say they always knew they could win the NRL Premiership after beating the Newcastle Knights in the Grand Final. The Knights, who finished last in 2025, went down 19-18 at Stadium Australia, with the Roosters dominating territory. Coach Justin Holbrook says they've exceeded expectations.
2: Lost for words. I'm just going to repeat myself. Couldn't be prouder. So disappointed. Just for our players, not for the way we played. Never seen a gutsier performance from blokes. That, you know, we finished the game there with Thomas Kent and Dil Lucas playing front row. Tyson Brazil busted a rib. Nearly got there.
1: The Roosters have also claimed the NRLW Premiership, defeating Brisbane 30-6. The Sydney teenager allegedly behind the wheel of the car that crashed and injured 10 Newcastle Knights fans has spent a second night in custody. He's facing 9 charges over the incident and has been denied bail. Police are investigating Australian links to the pilot who allegedly tried to hijack a passenger plane bound for Tel Aviv last week. The jet plunged about 14,000 feet in 30 seconds during the incident. Also in the headlines, Shadow Housing Minister Andrew Bragg has called on the Prime Minister and Treasurer to radically change their economic management or resign. Jim Chalmers has promised more savings in December's budget and says Australians should expect a pretty tight ship. The Coalition is yet to reveal how it would change the budget. And police in Victoria say they'll be enforcing speed limits in school zones as students return for the first day of the last term. September was the worst month for road deaths so far this year, with 40 fatalities.
3: Just throwing it back to the first story, what do we know about the alleged attacker for the Tel Aviv

0: Yeah, so it hasn't been confirmed, but a lot of media outlets are now reporting the man is an Omani national, Hamam al-Hamami. He's accused of taking an axe to his co-pilot on board a Fly Dubai flight from Dubai to Tel Aviv and trying to crash the plane to kill more than the 170 passengers on board. So that happened last week. Some of those passengers stormed the cockpit and wrestled back control. The flight then made an emergency landing in northwestern Saudi Arabia.
1: What about his Australian links?
0: Yeah, so the Australian Federal Police has confirmed counter-terrorism officers are now looking into his possible ties to Australia. He actually studied here from 2015 to 2017. A LinkedIn profile, which has been seen by quite a number of media outlets before being deleted, said he studied at Melbourne's RMIT University, but the uni hasn't commented given the situation is under investigation. His visa was cancelled in 2019, and it's believed that that was because he didn't have an enrolment in a course, making him actually ineligible for a student visa. So the investigation is ongoing. We don't have a lot of details at the moment, but more to come.
1: Thank you so much, Will.
0: Thank you.
1: It's been a pleasure.
0: Great to chat.
1: We've got some more music now. It Just Won't Do. It's Maddie and Rosie.

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1: Want to discover the best new tracks before anyone else?
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0: And where Nina Durachi, the Kid Laroi, G-Flip, The Ryans, Genesis Owusu and heaps more got their start.
1: Triple J Unearthed. 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

0: drifting clouds with one of Maddie and I's absolute favorites.
1: Honestly.
0: We love that song. And it's getting a lot of love on the text line as well. This one reads, yes, sing it, Terry. Drifting clouds ate the house down on this banger. Obsessed.
1: Yes.
0: Heart eyes emoji.
1: And it's true.
0: Absolutely. Before that, you heard Tuve Lu with DNH. And before that, at the top was Boy Soda with Chase Your Tail. And it's Maddie and Rosie Breakfast on Triple J. We're filling in.
1: We are filling in, and it's Monday morning check-in time.
0: Check-in time.
1: Check-in time. What are you up to on your Monday morning? Are you heading to work? Are you at work? Or it's a public holiday for some states in Australia. What are you doing to celebrate that? Are you kicking back, laying back, having fun in the sun? We want to know. Text in 0439-757-555. Rosie's giggling at me. Why?
0: Answer all of those questions
1: in a lot of them.
0: Detail. Dot point them if you want.
1: Text
0: number
1: in.
0: Them. Rank them. Do whatever you got to do. We got some Charlie XCX right now with yeah.
1: Yeah.
0: It's Breakfast on Triple J, Maddie and Rosie.
1: Yeah.

0: What a beautiful song by Ula there, Shoulder to Shoulder. It's Maddie and Rosie. It is Breakfast on Triple J. Let's hear from the text line. What are you up to on your Monday?
1: Hey, Maddie and Rosie. At my practice, waiting for my next client to arrive with my therapy dog, Paws. We're a great team. I love that.
0: To hear that. Yeah.
1: Yeah, and I love you being aware of it as well. That's good self-confidence. Another text here. G'day, Maddie and Rosie. This is Brett from Warnakee in Wisconsin.
0: Ooh.
1: Wisconsin. I've been a Triple J listener for 40 years. Thanks for keeping me company on this beautiful fall afternoon.
0: I'm sweet little American twang, sir.
1: Fall afternoon. I'm cutting grass.
0: Sorry, cutting. It's really bad.
1: Let me cook. I'm cutting grass and listening to the best radio station in the world. Keep the tunes coming.
0: Oh, I really love to hear that.
1: We will. That's beautiful.
0: That is
1: it's
0: really
1: very complimentary
0: beautiful.
1: To
0: yeah.
1: us. Thank you. Making our heads big. We got Two Door Cinema Club here. You got news headlines around the corner as well.
0: Yep.
1: It's Maddie and Rosie Breakfast. Triple J.

0: Howard Evans with Triple J News. The coach of Newcastle says he's never seen a more committed NRL performance than his side's 19-18 grand final loss to the Sydney Roosters. The team scored three tries each despite the Roosters dominating territory, with a second half field goal from Daly Cherry Evans proving the difference. Justin Holbrook says the Knights, who finished last in 2025, have exceeded expectations.
1: Never seen a gussier performance from blokes. That, you know, we finished the game there with Thomas Kent and Dil Lucas playing front row. Tyson Brazil busted a rib, nearly got there.
0: The Roosters have also claimed the NRLW Premiership, defeating Brisbane 30-6. A Four Corners investigation has found veterans have been put at risk by for-profit companies who are billing taxpayers for services. Elise Worthington explains.
2: Veteran Andrea Duckett was prescribed medicinal cannabis to help with her chronic pain, but after stopping it, she got a call from another company telling her about esketamine, a drug used for treatment-resistant depression that's funded by the Department of Veterans Affairs.
3: I know the rules around an S8 drug. I said, you're not supposed to be cold calling someone about this drug.
2: DVA says it's a funder, not a regulator of treatment. It spent more than $11 million on ketamine in the first 8 months of this year, at a cost of almost $27,000 per patient. The company that contacted Andrea, Goodmind Therapeutics, has a referral relationship with the company that prescribed her cannabis, but said in a statement it has no records of receiving the veterans' details from them.
0: Also in the headlines, Energy Minister Chris Bowen has refused to confirm the total cost of organising the pre-COP meeting in Fiji and Tuvalu. Australia won a commitment to hold the four-day event with Pacific nations as part of its agreement with Turkey. Mr. Bowen and the Prime Minister are attending the gathering, and the ABC's asked the Energy Minister how much the event will cost.
4: It's a significant element of the $147 million that we're spending to broaden our deepen our engagement.
5: Is it 20
4: in the Pacific,
5: as reported, 20 million, or is it more?
4: Yeah, well, that's in keeping with the estimates at this point. Yeah.
0: In other sport news, Brisbane Olympics organisers say today's official unveiling will put an exclamation mark on the game's emblem, which was revealed early. A community event is being held at Southbank in Brisbane tonight to show it off. Organising committee president Andrew Liveris says more details will be revealed about the cockatoo-inspired emblem.
6: It speaks to us. It speaks to our nature, our warmth and our unbelievable presence as a country. We punch above our weight. It represents that, but then shaped like Queensland and the eye representing Brisbane.
0: And the AFL's trade period has officially opened for another year. 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

0: Georgia Smith with Alive. It's Batty and Rosie. Breakfast here on Triple J. And Rosie, Laneway lineup. Can we talk about it, please? Fontaine's DC is on the lineup.
1: They sure are. And Maddie, for this gig, I have a clear image that you're going to get on my shoulders.
0: What?
1: That's just what I want to
0: Rosie,
1: happen.
0: Rosie, that's like physically impossible. You get on my shoulders. That's how that like friendship, that's how it works with us.
1: I know, but
0: I don't get on your shoulders.
1: It's funny that's how it works because I am like 4 inches taller
0: so
1: than you.
0: So much taller, but I am, you know, I'm a sturdy girl.
1: But I don't know.
0: What?
1: It's like it's a gig bucket list item for me that I want to hold you.
0: You want to cradle me.
1: Yeah, because, no,
0: your
1: okay.
0: Your best friend.
1: You want to
0: take care.
1: You are my best friend.
0: Of me.
1: But I imagine it specifically to this song here. But it's amazing. Because I see you like swaying in the wind.
0: It's like those blow up like things outside car dealers. We become like one of those. Like we join into one. What a terrifying sight that will be.
1: And people around us would be like, wow, they're so graceful. They're so elegant. They flow with the wind.
0: Flow.
1: Wow, they're so good at grammar. How do they talk the way they do?
0: It's a mystery.
1: More of that to come. It's Maddie and Rosie, Triple J, Breakfast.

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1: Like a Virgin.
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4: They've just wrapped up their Smoochies tour and they're stepping into the studio for the first time this Friday. Ash Nico. There is no one out there like Ash Nico. There's something profoundly unique about their genre-bending music and Tumblr style. And honestly, we're beside ourselves to hear what they're going to lay down for a cover. Like a Virgin with Ash Nico, this Friday on Triple J Breakfast.

0: Odette, what a beautiful song that was. We had Betty Ray's and Lorde with Green Light, which is always nice to hear a bit of some older Lorde music.
1: Uh-huh.
0: It's Maddie and Rosie. It is breakfast here on Triple J, and we're chatting about gig bucket lists in tribute to Laneway that's coming up. The lineup was released. We're slowly building it in preparation for summer, like a bear who prepares for hibernation, of course.
1: We're actually two bears.
0: Two bears.
1: Roar.
0: That was weird.
1: You're a dinosaur.
0: Take that one back.
1: Maddie, someone I'm really excited for on the lineup is Horse Girl. And I have a specific gig bucket list item for specifically Horse Girl.
0: Okay.
1: I have always wanted to get behind the DJ decks.
0: Yeah.
1: But specifically, like, being on the camera, you know, when they post those videos?
0: Yes, like the recording after.
1: Yeah, yeah, yeah. Because I think it would be something really funny for us to look back on.
0: I think so too, especially because I reckon we would do something really strange.
1: Yeah, whenever, I feel like anyone always in the background, you always latch onto one of the characters and you're like, what are they doing in the DJ video?
0: Like, damn, they're cool. Look how they dance.
1: Ours would definitely be, what are they doing? They look really weird.
0: Really weird. Uh-huh. Wow. Texting 0439-757-555. What's some good gig bucket list items?
1: Yeah. We want to know. We're going to steal them and add them to our own.
0: Of course.
1: Got some more music now. Tyler, the Creator, Sugar on My Tongue. It's breakfast here on Triple J with Maddie and Rosie.

0: The Phone by Interplanetary Criminal and Silver Bumper. And it's breakfast here on Triple J. Maddie and Rosie filling in. We're talking about gig bucket list items. Maddie, do you have any?
1: Rosie, I do. I do actually. So one I can imagine, and it would be just awesome if this happened.
0: Mm-hmm.
1: So you make it to the barrier. You're at the front.
0: Okay.
1: You're there for the set and you know, oh, got a great place. Yes, amazing. And your favorite artist starts, you know, playing their songs, and then the artist pulls out the microphone to someone in the audience.
0: Mm-hmm.
1: It's me.
0: Oh, okay.
1: You know? And then they're like, oh, sing.
0: Mm.
1: And then I do. And I sing the song. It's blasted everywhere across the audience, the
0: world.
1: People, the world.
0: It goes across the galaxy.

0: the universe, the galaxy.
1: And I imagine in this scenario, obviously, you nail the song. Obviously. You know all the lyrics. You sing it beautifully.
0: And I do.
1: Okay, I like that. Do you have any others as well?
0: I do. It's another one. Being at the barrier.
1: Okay, so, barrier related,
0: right,
1: yeah.
0: Right, so an artist jumps down and they're walking across the barrier, you know, being with the audience.
1: Yep.
0: And you touch their hands.
1: Okay.
0: Yeah, you link arms and then they, you know, they move past. But okay. We have a moment.
1: Yeah, right. See, that's a small one, but the moment is big.
0: Yep.
1: I like that.
0: Thank you.
1: Text in 0439-757-555. What's some good gig bucket list items we can add to our list?
0: Please.
1: A throwback.
0: Oh, I love this song so much.
1: You can't feel bad with this song
0: on. You can't.
1: Raise your spirits with Doc Dezo.
0: Yeah.
1: It's Breakfast here on Triple J, Maddie and Rosie.

0: Kalani, Sweet Nothings, the Tyler Marines at the top. It's Matt and Rosie on Breakfast, Triple J, and we're chatting about gig bucket lists.
1: Mm-hmm.
0: Do you have one to share, Rosie?
1: I do. This one is also related to being close to the barrier. Well, actually, you know what? It doesn't really have to be.
0: No, but it doesn't.
1: You've got to be close to the front
0: okay. In
1: some instance. And the show is over and the artist throws out either a set list, a guitar pick, or a drumstick.
0: I really like that.
1: And you catch it.
0: Yeah.
1: For me personally, my top pick would be a drumstick, because it would feel pretty cool to like put my hand out and grab
0: yeah.
1: it. A guitar pick would be number two, because again, that's quite impressive. It's very small.
0: To catch it, yeah.
1: A set list I think would almost be embarrassing, because what if it's swaying and then you're chasing after it?
0: Like, you like jump to it and then you miss and then you jump again.
1: Yeah. Like, you know how people get an ick from chasing a ping pong ball? I
0: yes.
1: think that would have a similar
0: effect. Yes.
1: But that's still my bucket list item.
0: I like that.
1: Do you have one, Maddie?
0: This is my favourite one. So get ready, Rosie. Mm. So a t-shirt bazooka.
1: Okay.
0: So yeah, you are the one to catch t-shirt merch from the artist. And it's awesome. And then you have merch. You catch the merch. It's an exciting experience.
1: I can see you catching it so clearly. It goes straight to your tummy. Maddie, I have a childhood memory of Maddie and I playing soccer and the ball gets kicked in her stomach and she goes, oof. I think that would be the exact
0: yeah,
1: thing that happened.
0: Because it winded me.
1: Yeah, I know.
0: That was painful.
1: But in this instance, you'd get a merch t-shirt.
0: Yeah, so it's all worth it.
1: Yeah. Text in 0439-757-555. Gig bucket list items.
0: Mm-hmm.
1: So many to pick from.
0: There really is.
1: So many to do.
0: Yeah.
1: We got some CMAT now. It's Maddie and Rosie here on Breakfast Triple J.

0: Up, and we covered Sign of the Times by Harry Styles for Like a Virgin. Just stop your crying, it's the sign of the times. We changed a few chords here and there, and we actually changed the arrangement a bit. It's all like an interpretation of what he's done, so if he ever sees it, I hope it's okay. I hope he likes it.
1: Like a Virgin with the Temper Trap. Check it out now. And go behind Like a Virgin 2 on YouTube and the Triple J app.

0: find yourself with an unceasing agony dangling before your eyes, for there's just a flimsy construction parting your type from its end.
1: Massacre. Coronation Street at the top. It's Manny and

0: Rosie here on Breakfast Triple J. We're chatting about gig bucket lists. Yes, and we're on the topic of when you either receive an item or catch an item from an artist.
1: It's like it's been mailed to you.
0: Well, given,
1: in
0: received,
1: the audience.
0: You know, chosen. There's words that, you know, can all be used.
1: You're very right. You're very right. And there's a lot of relatability for this on the text line. Let's hear it. Hey guys, Jaden from NAM. I got the one and only guitar pick from a Jack Kays concert in Melbourne last year. His brother said they only brought one pick as they weren't very big yet and saved it for me right at the end and placed in my hot little hands. Safe to say that bad boy is framed as their last show was a Rod Laver and no picks were thrown out.
0: Ah, that's sick.
1: There you go.
0: That's awesome.
1: What a great little art piece that would be.
0: Yeah.
1: That is amazing. Another text here. I got a wand from the DJ, the magician, Dazza Melbourne.
0: A wand?
1: A wand. Wow. That's fun.
0: I've got some questions. But I'm happy for you. That's awesome.
1: Yeah, we got some more music now. Here is Balcony by Teen Jesus and the Gene Teasers. It's Maddie and Rosie on Breakfast, Triple J.

0: With Call Me For A Good Time, and it's Maddie and Rosie here on Breakfast Triple J, and we're finishing for this morning. We've truly had so much fun.
1: Yes, we have.
0: I just feel so lucky to be here with you.
1: We've
0: my
1: loved
0: friend Rosie.
1: We've loved filling in for breakfast today and breakfast on the weekends as well. You'll catch us soon. We got some Holly Hebe now.
0: Yep.
1: Have a great rest of your Monday.
0: Please do.
1: Love ya.
0: Mwah, mwah.

0: Evans with Triple J News. The wife of reality TV star and fitness influencer Sam Wood says the family is cooperating with police after he was charged with domestic violence offences. Emily Dobson has more.
1: Mr. Wood was arrested on Saturday night after police were called to a residential address in Hastings Street at Noosa. The 46-year-old was later charged with assault occasioning bodily harm and strangulation in a domestic setting. His wife, Sinaja Wood, posted a statement to social media this morning saying the family was working through the difficult time. The same statement was shared across Mr. Wood's personal and business accounts. He was denied bail and is due to face the Maroochydore Magistrates Court this morning.
0: If you're in an abusive situation or know someone who is, call 1-800-RESPECT on 1800 737 732. The Energy Minister has officially launched Pre-COP in Fiji. The four-day event will feature high-level climate talks ahead of next month's main climate conference in Turkey. Chris Bowen says the work at Pre-COP and COP31 matters more than ever before.
2: I'm very confident that COP31 will be remembered as one in which, in a difficult environment, the world took a forward step. In a difficult environment, the world said, multilateralism matters more than ever before.
0: Also in the headlines, Victoria's Premier has pushed back against criticism around the government's handling of the state's tobacco black market. New data shows Queensland has recorded a 55% jump in legal cigarette sales after the state pushed hard to shut down illegal shops. Ben Carroll admits the Victorian government should have acted sooner, but says new laws that came into effect last month are working.
3: We should have acted on this sooner, but the inspectors are out there. They are closing tobacco stores. I've seen three closed just out in my part of Melbourne, and they are doing the work that they're tasked to do.
0: Overseas, an organisation representing Jewish people in the UK has labelled Britain's Green Party extremist after it voted to declare Zionism a form of racism. The Board of Deputies says the move will create more Jewish hatred, while Israel has banned the Green Party's Jewish leader, Zach Polanski, from entering. The motion states that the historic land of Palestine should be a single country for all people, rather than defining one part as a Jewish state. Plus, doctors are asking asthma sufferers to get prepared ahead of thunderstorm asthma season. The season runs from October to December each year, when high concentrations of grass and pollen combine with humidity and wind brought on by thunderstorms. Right across Australia or around the world, if you're listening online, this is Triple J.